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9: Any stray showers will quickly diminish through your nighttime hours. Some patchy late fog, otherwise milder overnight. Lows upper 50s to around 60. For Friday, a beautiful day. Mostly sunny, feeling nice for the afternoon. Highs upper 70s to near 80. Tomorrow night, cooling down. Lows dropping into the 50s, around 80 again Saturday. 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All-Star Halloween, 970 Highway 53, Calhoun. And I'm Chief Meteorologist Patrick Kaur.
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0: That is new country called Painted You Pretty on Taste of Country Nights. Hey, coming up tomorrow night, we're hanging out with Josh Turner. He's going to be in the studio now. Josh Turner is celebrating his 20th anniversary of his huge album and song, Your Man. And while he's here, he's going to autograph a special edition Your Man guitar that we got out of storage. He's going to autograph it and a Your Man deluxe vinyl that just came out, the 20th anniversary copy. He's going to autograph that as well. And you can sign up to win it. I got to send it somewhere. I want to send it to your house. Sign up to win it at tasteofcountry.com and click on Josh Turner right there at the top of the page. And that's how you enter the contest. Good luck to you. Hang on now, coming back with Zach John King, and I've got Chris Young with his latest, I Didn't Come Here to Leave. That's next on Taste of Country Nights with Evan Paul.
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9: 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South Pittsburgh City Meetings are the second Tuesday of each month at 6 p.m. at the Senior Center on Elm Avenue. 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Monteagle City meetings are the last Monday of the month at 5 p.m. City Hall. The Marion County Commission meetings are the last Monday of each month at 6 p.m. at the Lawson Building on Ridley Avenue. The Marion County School Board typically meets on the second Monday of each month at 5 p.m. at the Central Office in Jasper.
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13: Any stray showers will quickly diminish through your nighttime hours. Some patchy late fog, otherwise milder overnight. Lows upper 50s to around 60. For Friday, a beautiful day. Mostly sunny, feeling nice for the afternoon. Highs upper 70s to near 80. Tomorrow night, cooling down. Lows dropping into the 50s, around 80 again Saturday. For the largest selection, check out All-Star Halloween in Calhoun, Georgia. 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All-Star Halloween, 970 Highway 53, Calhoun. And I'm Chief Meteorologist Patrick Corr.
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2: ABC News, I'm Dave Packer. At the White House, President Trump welcomed the Chinese delegation tonight, including President Xi, for a state dinner, wrapping up a day of events between the two leaders, including a trip to the Smithsonian, talks on Iran, AI, and more. Both CNN and MS Now saying they were denied by the White House access to the arrival line at that state dinner for China's President Xi, despite a judge's order earlier today that their credentials be reinstated. The war on Iran justified, says Israeli Prime Minister Benjamin Netanyahu to the UN General Assembly.
3: Devastating Iran's nuclear facilities was hard. It was very hard to do. But for me, it was one of the easiest decisions I've ever had to make as prime minister.
2: A group of delegates walked out of the assembly hall when Netanyahu took the podium at the urging of the Palestinian mission to the United Nations. This is ABC News.
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0: That is New Country from Ella Langley featuring Morgan Wallen. It's called I Can't Love You Anymore. 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
1: My husband told me to call in because I can't stop talking about tomorrow night. We're going to be going out line dancing, two-stepping for the first time in about 10 years. Me and my husband, our kids are both grown up, and we decided that we want to do some stuff that we used to do before we had them little kids. So we're going to do some two-stepping this weekend. Mama's going to be getting a little drunk, too.
0: I love it. I got a couple songs for you that I'm going to crank up to get you warmed up. How about a Luke Bryan Country Girl? I'll play that. I got Tyler Hubbard coming up for y'all as well to get you ready for tomorrow night. Thanks for listening to Taste of Country Nights.
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20: Any stray showers will quickly diminish through your nighttime hours. Some patchy late fog, otherwise milder overnight, lows upper 50s to around 60. For Friday, a beautiful day, mostly sunny, feeling nice for the afternoon, highs upper 70s to near 80. Tomorrow night, cooling down, lows dropping into the 50s, around 80 again Saturday. 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And I'm Chief Meteorologist Patrick Hoare.
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0: New country there from Riley Green called Think As You Drunk on Taste of Country Nights. It's Evan Paul. 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
11: Any stray showers will quickly diminish through your nighttime hours. Some patchy late fog, otherwise milder overnight. Lows upper 50s to around 60. For Friday, a beautiful day. Mostly sunny, feeling nice for the afternoon. Highs upper 70s to near 80. Tomorrow night, cooling down. Lows dropping into the 50s, around 80 again Saturday. 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All-Star Halloween, 970 Highway 53, Calhoun. And I'm Chief Meteorologist Patrick Hoare.
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2: ABC News, I'm Dave Packard. President Trump tonight honoring China's President Xi with a state dinner. The presidents met just under 2 hours earlier today, Trump calling it a great meeting. But lawmakers on Capitol Hill are urging President Trump to take a stronger stance. Republican Senator Rick Scott of Florida says he hopes Trump urges Xi to change his ways.
3: I mean, I understand that, you know, Trump has to be diplomatic, but Xi's a despicable person that is killing us with fentanyl, building a military to try to defeat us.
2: A major nor'easter closing in on the East Coast. The powerful, slow-moving storm off the coast of North Carolina expected path New York to Boston to Maine. ABC News has learned 8 sailors on board the USS Abraham Lincoln aircraft carrier and the ships with it attempted to take their own lives during a grueling 10-month deployment tied to the war with Iran. New Jersey Governor Mikey Sherrill calling on Lieutenant Governor Dale Caldwell to resign after an investigation found credible evidence of sexual harassment. This is ABC News.
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13: Any stray showers will quickly diminish through your nighttime hours. Some patchy late fog, otherwise milder overnight. Lows upper 50s to around 60. For Friday, a beautiful day. Mostly sunny, feeling nice for the afternoon. Highs upper 70s to near 80. Tomorrow night, cooling down. Lows dropping into the 50s, around 80 again Saturday. For the largest selection, check out All-Star Halloween in Calhoun, Georgia. 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All-Star Halloween, 970 Highway 53, Calhoun. And I'm Chief Meteorologist Patrick Kaur.
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0: New country there from Cole Swindell. That one is called Girl Dad on Taste of Country Nights. I'm a girl dad too, man. It's the best thing in the world. I tell you what, man, made me such a better person. Hey, check this out. A woman accidentally ordered 6,000 donuts instead of 60. It happened near Dayton, Ohio. She chose to order online. And she ordered 6,000 chocolate frosting donuts with sprinkles. She accidentally made a mistake and hit two extra zeros. You know, the donuts got ready to be served to the lady. The store manager had a couple options: make the lady pay for the 6,000 donuts, or go to social media and tell everybody to come by for free donuts. So how cool is that? Anybody that was following that Dunkin' Donuts in Ohio got to go up there, bring a box of their own, and take as many donuts as they wanted out of the 6,000. Good Lord! That's enough to feed a small city. Or me and my friends after a couple beers.
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13: Any stray showers will quickly diminish through your nighttime hours. Some patchy late fog, otherwise milder overnight. Lows upper 50s to around 60. For Friday, a beautiful day. Mostly sunny, feeling nice for the afternoon. Highs upper 70s to near 80. Tomorrow night, cooling down. Lows dropping into the 50s, around 80 again Saturday. 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All-Star Halloween, 970 Highway 53, Calhoun. And I'm Chief Meteorologist Patrick Corr.
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0: That is new country from Stella Lefty. It's called Boston on Taste of Country Nights. As that soars to number one on the charts, a lot of people are starting a conversation about why is the bar so low for a guy that he just has to be nice to a woman. So I got Stella Lefty on. Can you help me explain? I like it when you're nice to me, to your fans.
1: For me, like, I've always been attracted to, like, the push and pull. Like, I mean, I feel like so many people are. Like, it's so, there's something that really grabs you when somebody doesn't treat you so great.
0: It's, yeah.
1: You know, which is actually, like, a terrible thing. And so I feel like when I met Vincent, like, it was the first time that I felt like I wanted the PDA, I wanted all the night. Like, you know what I mean? Like, it's such a different dynamic when somebody's actually good to you and treats you well.
0: Okay.
1: And I just think I wasn't used to it, and I was like, wow, I like that. But it is funny. Like, I love the dialogue, like, about, like, how that's the bare minimum and, like, everyone. But I was like, you know what? Like, it doesn't always happen. Like, not everybody is so great and kind when you're in a relationship with them. Like,
0: from a guy's perspective, thank you.
1: You're welcome.
0: Because it sets the bar
1: setting you up,
0: incredibly low. Like, I'm the man. Why? I'm nice to you. That's awesome.
1: All you got to do, be nice.
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13: Any stray showers will quickly diminish through your nighttime hours. Some patchy late fog, otherwise milder overnight. Lows upper 50s to around 60. For Friday, a beautiful day. Mostly sunny, feeling nice for the afternoon. Highs upper 70s to near 80. Tomorrow night, cooling down. Lows dropping into the 50s, around 80 again Saturday. 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All-Star Halloween, 970 Highway 53, Calhoun. And I'm Chief Meteorologist Patrick Corr.
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0: Taste of Country Nights. It's Evan Paul with Tucker Wetmore. Now, you moved to Nashville from Oregon. Tell me about that road trip.
1: So it was in the middle of COVID.
0: Wow.
1: And, you know, I was like, Mom, I really want to do this. And she goes, just go do it. Go do it. I was like, all right. So that's when I packed up everything and just moved to Nashville.
0: In a car, U-Haul? Or?
1: We came in a car. I had a Subaru Legacy.
0: That's awesome.
1: And me and my mom drove around the country, and I had COVID at the time. So I was like, I was getting over COVID. So I was just like beat for 3 days. And we were driving all those 3 days. So she drove most of it. God bless her.
2: Lord knows I got a time. And there's a few in here now. Well, I've learned my lesson too many times. Blows like you put me

0: back.
1: Brand new country there from Flatland Cavalry. That one's called Never Coming Back on Taste of Country Nights. It's Evan Paul. 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
16: Any stray showers will quickly diminish through your nighttime hours. Some patchy late fog, otherwise milder overnight. Lows upper 50s to around 60. For Friday, a beautiful day. Mostly sunny, feeling nice for the afternoon. Highs upper 70s to near 80. Tomorrow night, cooling down. Lows dropping into the 50s, around 80 again Saturday. For the largest selection, check out All-Star Halloween in Calhoun, Georgia. 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All-Star Halloween, 970 Highway 53, Calhoun. And I'm Chief Meteorologist Patrick Hoare.
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2: ABC News, I'm Dave Packer. President Trump hosted Chinese President Xi Jinping at a lavish state dinner at the White House tonight. The leaders met one-on-one earlier in the day. ABC News Chief White House Correspondent Mary Bruce.
3: There are real questions about just how much substance was involved in the meeting here today. The president has made it clear that he is not looking to put additional regulations on AI, and publicly, at least, he's brushed aside concerns about China's support for Iran in this war.
2: The East Coast bracing for a powerful nor'easter this weekend. The storm already taking shape in the Atlantic is expected to lash communities from the Carolinas to New England with heavy rain, wind, and flooding. The calls for AI regulation expanding across a bipartisan group of states. A letter obtained by ABC News from 26 state attorneys general to the leaders of Congress says the labs cannot solely be responsible for regulating themselves, and federal oversight is urgently needed to prevent future disasters. This is ABC News.
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0: New country from Carter Faith featuring Wyatt Flores. It's called Nothing Better to Do on Taste of Country Nights. It's bear season. They've been out, man. The bears have been out. A bear ran into an arcade in Colorado. A police officer was called to handle the situation. The cop rolled up and said to the bear, "Hey, don't you go up in there." That didn't work, of course, because the bear doesn't speak English. So he tried running towards the bear, and the cop was yelling, "Hey, no, no, no." Of course, the bear still ignored him because he doesn't know what that means. And the bear calmly walked into the arcade. Now, I don't know if it walked in there, maybe played NBA Jam or Mortal Kombat or Skee-Ball, but they eventually got the bear out of there. And then they posted on their Facebook, "Bears are very active this time of year. Stay bear aware." Hey, man, the bear was just trying to get some tickets and buy a Tootsie Roll at the ticket counter.
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22: Any stray showers will quickly diminish through your nighttime hours. Some patchy late fog, otherwise milder overnight. Lows upper 50s to around 60. For Friday, a beautiful day, mostly sunny, feeling nice for the afternoon, highs upper 70s to near 80. Tomorrow night, cooling down, lows dropping into the 50s, around 80 again Saturday. 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And I'm Chief Meteorologist Patrick Hoar.
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1: New country. That's Kojo, Cody Johnson, and Horseback on Taste of Country Nights. Will Cody Johnson win Entertainer of the Year at this year's CMA Awards? He's got some stiff competition, I tell you what. Luke Combs, Ella Langley, Chris Stapleton, and Lainey Wilson. All right, if you had to pick right now, who would you take for Entertainer of the Year at the CMAs? Out of that list, Luke Combs, Cody Johnson, Ella Langley, Chris Stapleton, Lainey Wilson. I gotta say, I think nobody has done more entertaining this year than Ella Langley. I feel like this is her year. She deserves that Entertainer of the Year. You can see all the CMA Award nominations at tasteofcountry.com, and the CMA Awards are going to happen on November 18th. Be ready for that. That's country music Christmas. Hang on now. Let's get on out of here. We'll kick things off as you're walking out the door with Lainey Wilson next. Taste of Country Nights with Evan Paul.
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15: Any stray showers will quickly diminish through your nighttime hours. Some patchy late fog, otherwise milder overnight. Lows upper 50s to around 60. For Friday, a beautiful day. Mostly sunny, feeling nice for the afternoon. Highs upper 70s to near 80. Tomorrow night, cooling down. Lows dropping into the 50s, around 80 again Saturday. 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All-Star Halloween, 970 Highway 53, Calhoun. And I'm Chief Meteorologist Patrick Corr.
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0: That's Riley Green, Think As You Drunk. Lots of great requested music coming up, including Corey Kent, Ella Langley, and my favorite Dylan Scott song. Emma checked in. She wanted to hear a little Dylan Scott. She let me pick out my girl. That is on the way next.
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14: Any stray showers will quickly diminish through your nighttime hours. Some patchy late fog, otherwise milder overnight. Lows upper 50s to around 60. For Friday, a beautiful day. Mostly sunny, feeling nice for the afternoon. Highs upper 70s to near 80. Tomorrow night, cooling down. Lows dropping into the 50s, around 80 again Saturday. For the largest selection, check out All-Star Halloween in Calhoun, Georgia. 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All-Star Halloween, 970 Highway 53, Calhoun. And I'm Chief Meteorologist Patrick Corr.
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0: Corey Kent with those empty words, and don't forget, Corey's new album drops today. On the way, Eric Church, Luke Combs, and some Luke Bryan next.
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0: That's Eric Church on the road, and he's going to be on the road with Kenny Chesney, Graylin James, and Sheryl Crow. It's going to be a huge, huge, huge concert next year. Tickets are available now. Lainey Wilson and John Mayer, we've got that phone, keys, wallet, and Jesus Jones and all the things and my laundry and the sticky notes, and it's on the way next. Keep it here.
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8: Any stray showers will quickly diminish through your nighttime hours. Some patchy late fog, otherwise milder overnight. Lows upper 50s to around 60. For Friday, a beautiful day. Mostly sunny, feeling nice for the afternoon. Highs upper 70s to near 80. Tomorrow night, cooling down. Lows dropping into the 50s, around 80 again Saturday. 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All-Star Halloween, 970 Highway 53, Calhoun. And I'm Chief Meteorologist Patrick Corr.
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You can't grip a tackle box.

The lovely Ella Langley there in Love and Life Again. I'm Peggy Sweet. You can find me on social media, and I'm going to keep the country music tunes flowing the rest of the evening. We finally made it to Friday. Yay, I knew I shouldn't sing. So I'm going to let Post Malone and Morgan Wallen sing right now with me.

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6: Now your 104.9 The River Tennessee Valley forecast.
7: Any stray showers will quickly diminish through your nighttime hours. Some patchy late fog, otherwise milder overnight. Lows upper 50s to around 60. For Friday, a beautiful day. Mostly sunny, feeling nice for the afternoon. Highs upper 70s to near 80. Tomorrow night, cooling down. Lows dropping into the 50s, around 80 again Saturday. 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All-Star Halloween, 970 Highway 53, Calhoun. And I'm Chief Meteorologist Patrick Kaur.
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0: That's Co Wetzel and Ella Langley with Jaded. I've got lots of great requested music coming up next hour from Parker McCollum, Brooks and Dunn, Luke Bryan, and Stella Lefty is on the way next.
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12: Any stray showers will quickly diminish through your nighttime hours. Some patchy late fog, otherwise milder overnight. Lows upper 50s to around 60. for Friday. A beautiful day, mostly sunny, feeling nice for the afternoon. Highs upper 70s to near 80. Tomorrow night, cooling down, lows dropping into the 50s, around 80 again Saturday. 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All-Star Halloween, 970 Highway 53, Calhoun. And I'm Chief Meteorologist Patrick Kaur.
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country music and good company sounds like a pretty good combination to me, like Lauren Elena and Chase Matthew, All My Exes. Did you hear Kate Brown and Chyna Twain's duet? Check it out. Here's Kane right now. With

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10: Any stray showers will quickly diminish through your nighttime hours. Some patchy late fog, otherwise milder overnight, lows upper 50s to around 60. For Friday, a beautiful day, mostly sunny, feeling nice for the afternoon, highs upper 70s to near 80. Tomorrow night, cooling down, lows dropping into the 50s, around 80 again Saturday. 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And I'm Chief Meteorologist Patrick Kaur.
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0: Parker McCollum and Killing Me. We're going to keep the great country music rolling along next with Tim McGraw. I like it. 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

0: That's Carter Faith, Nothing Better to Do. And Carter is nominated for New Artist of the Year at the CMAs. We'll see how that turns out for her. Zach Brown, we're knee deep next.
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12: Any stray showers will quickly diminish through your nighttime hours. Some patchy late fog, otherwise milder overnight. Lows upper 50s to around 60. For Friday, a beautiful day. Mostly sunny, feeling nice for the afternoon. Highs upper 70s to near 80. Tomorrow night, cooling down. Lows dropping into the 50s, around 80 again Saturday. For the largest selection, check out All-Star Halloween in Calhoun, Georgia. 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All-Star Halloween, 970 Highway 53, Calhoun. And I'm Chief Meteorologist Patrick Kaur.
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0: Let's get to drinking from Zach John King, who I think is doing okay. He is opening for Thomas Rhett on some of his tour dates, and that's nothing to sneeze at. Rascal Flatts, life is a highway. Isn't that the truth? It's on the way next.
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3: Any stray showers will quickly diminish through your nighttime hours. Some patchy late fog, otherwise milder overnight. Lows upper 50s to around 60. For Friday, a beautiful day. Mostly sunny, feeling nice for the afternoon. Highs upper 70s to near 80. Tomorrow night, cooling down. Lows dropping into the 50s, around 80 again Saturday. For the largest selection, check out All-Star Halloween in Calhoun, Georgia. 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All-Star Halloween, 970 Highway 53, Calhoun. And I'm Chief Meteorologist Patrick Corr.
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0: Tucker Wetmore, and Who Told You That? A great song to keep you dancing there. Either it's waking you up if you're just getting up, or it's helping you stay awake if that's what you're doing right now. Whatever it is, there's another great hour of fantastic music. Thanks to you. Coming up next hour, Eric Church, Megan Maroney, a little Luke Bryan in there as well. I'm Peggy Sweet. You can find me on social media, and you can even make a request there if you like. And then maybe I can get to your song as well. I've got Morgan Wallen, Been By Now. That is out for Emily. Coming up next.
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9: Any stray showers will quickly diminish through your nighttime hours. Some patchy late fog, otherwise milder overnight, lows upper 50s to around 60. For Friday, a beautiful day, mostly sunny, feeling nice for the afternoon, highs upper 70s to near 80. Tomorrow night, cooling down, lows dropping into the 50s, around 80 again Saturday. 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
6: After some patchy morning fog, looking and feeling great out there for your Friday with mostly sunny skies. Afternoon highs, upper 70s to near 80 tonight. Mostly clear, comfortably cool overnight. Lows lower to middle 50s for the weekend. Lots of sun, pleasantly warm through Sunday. Highs near 80, lows into the 50s. For the largest selection, check out All-Star Halloween in Calhoun, Georgia. 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All-Star Halloween, 970 Highway 53, Calhoun. And I'm Chief Meteorologist Patrick Hoar.
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0: What a special song. That's Blake Shelton, Let Him In Anyway. On the way, I've got a little Russell Dickerson, and Shaboozy is up next with a bar song.
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0: Russell Dickerson and Worth Your Wild. I just love that one. It's a great dance song. I'm Peggy Sweet. I'm out the door. Thanks so much for spending the week with me. I hope you have a fantastic rest of your Friday and a fantastic, fabulous weekend. I will see you back here on Sunday night, Monday morning. We'll do it all again here. Have a great one.
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7: Now your 104.9 The River Tennessee Valley forecast. After some patchy morning fog, looking and feeling great out there for your Friday with mostly sunny skies. Afternoon highs, upper 70s to near 80 tonight. Mostly clear, comfortably cool overnight lows, lower to middle 50s for the weekend. Lots of sun, pleasantly warm through Sunday. Highs near 80, lows into the 50s. 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Open all year long, All-Star Halloween, 970 Highway 53, Calhoun. And I'm Chief Meteorologist Patrick Hoare.
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2: ABC News, I'm Brian Clark. Millions of people from the Carolinas to New England are preparing for a possible nor'easter this weekend. Main concerns are high winds and coastal flooding, says ABC meteorologist Samara Theodore.
3: You tack in the fact that it's also going to be a full moon that will only exacerbate the situation. So we're going to see coastal flooding as well as the potential for beach erosion.
2: In the Pacific, Nolo strengthened into a hurricane and is threatening Hawaii. The National Hurricane Center said the Big Island could see 15 to 30 inches of rain. President Trump hosted China's Xi Jinping at the White House for a state dinner. China's foreign ministry says Xi urged Trump to end the war with Iran through talks as soon as possible. At the United Nations, Israel's Prime Minister Benjamin Netanyahu, in a defiant message, called the allegations of an Israeli genocide in Gaza the biggest lie of the century. And mortgage prices continue to surge. Freddie Mac now says the average rate has exceeded 7%. This is ABC News.
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6: On your Friday for Sequatchie Valley Now, I'm Lucky Knott. Over the past several weeks, a man in Grundy County has been trespassing. He was arrested. He's facing additional charges and charges in Hamilton County. We have this report.
7: Over the past several weeks, the Grundy County Sheriff's Office investigated reports of trespassing on private property in the Tracy City area. Authorities identified the suspect as Robert Goff, who also has outstanding felony warrants in Hamilton County. At approximately 9:30 Wednesday night, deputies from the Grundy County Sheriff's Office and officers from the Tracy City Police Department arrested Goff without incident. Goff will be transported to Hamilton County to address the outstanding warrants. He may also face additional charges in Grundy County. For Sequatchie Valley Now, I'm Hale Allen.
6: The Tennessee Department of Health is offering everyone over the age of 6 months the opportunity to receive this year's flu vaccine. Flu vaccines will be free on Tuesday, October 20th at all local health departments in the state. For complete details on the flu vaccine, check out our website, SequatchieValleyNow.com. High school football action tonight. There's plenty. Monterey will travel to Marion County. South Pittsburgh travels to Red Bank. Copper Basin at Whitbull. Grundy County travels to York. Bledsoe County will travel to Polk County. Forest will take on Sequatchie County in Dunlap. Scottsboro travels to North Jackson. And North Sand Mountain will play at Wellborn. For more information on these stories, go to SValleyNow.com. There you'll also find the arrest reports for Marion and Sequatchie counties. For The River 104.9 and Country Roads 93.3, I'm Lucky Knott.
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10: Good afternoon. We're seeing some slow traffic now develop here on 24 westbound, right at the 59 split. So a little bit of extra time now as you head out west of town on 24 west out there around the 59 split. Again, we're looking at it live. It's starting to slow down pretty good as it builds to the north now on 75, headed up over White Oak Mount into Cleveland, Bradley County. If you get locked out, call Rick's Lock and Key, 892-1700. I'm Commander Chuck with your on-time traffic.
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0: 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So let's see, my son's in the first grade. He weighs 48 pounds. Yeah, that's not possible. His is heavier than that. But you got to think about this. A laptop, 3 textbooks, and a Stanley tumbler, they could play pretty much any pro sport.
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9: Good morning, Tina. It's driving up a couple of accidents out here. Trying to build already coming out of Hickson. 153 coming southbound on that Chickamauga Dam. There was radar earlier coming down 75 out of Cleveland, Bradley County. As that starts to build now, southbound on 75, working your way down through the Udawine-Collinsdale area. Already a little bit busy at times, 24 through Moccasin Bend. Hey, St. Jude's Children's Research Hospital, leading the way the world understands, treats, and defeats childhood cancer. 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I'm Commander Chuck. You're on time traffic.
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19: After some patchy morning fog, looking and feeling great out there for your Friday with mostly sunny skies. Afternoon highs, upper 70s to near 80. Tonight, mostly clear, comfortably cool overnight lows, lower to middle 50s. For the weekend, lots of sun, pleasantly warm through Sunday, highs near 80, lows into the 50s. For the largest selection, check out All-Star Halloween in Calhoun, Georgia. 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All-Star Halloween, 970 Highway 53, Calhoun. And I'm Chief Meteorologist Patrick Hoare.
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0: This comes from the category of having way too much time on your hands or no job. David Rush spent 5 months practicing for a very specific skill to get into the Guinness Book of World Records, flipping 10 plastic cups so they all land face down. After thousands of attempts, he finally nailed all 10. Now get this, he flipped all 10 of those cups in 6.6 seconds. Now, he did it in front of a crowd, so everybody'd see it, and it is videoed. But if you think you could do that, it's a lot harder than it sounds. And if you think you can do it, I dare you.
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3: Good morning, Tina. It's wrapping up a couple of accidents out here. Trying to build already coming out of Hickson, 153 coming southbound on that Chickamauga Dam. There was radar earlier coming down 75 out of Cleveland, Bradley County, as that starts to build now southbound on 75, working your way down through the Ottawa-Collinsdale area. Already a little bit busy at times, 24 through Moccasin Bend. Hey, St. Jude's Children's Research Hospital, leading the way the world understands, treats, and defeats childhood cancer. Log on to stjude.org. I'm Commander Chuck. You're on time traffic.
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0: Now, I think Liberty Mutual has pretty much spoiled me. So anytime someone mentions the word emu, I immediately go to Limu Emu. But there was one that was just casually walking down the highway in Florida. Yeah, I didn't realize you could have as many emus as pets, but apparently there's a big emu farm. One got loose, just decided they were walking down the passing lane. Florida Highway Patrol was able to pull over and get the bird corralled until the owners could come and get it. And of course, the emu wasn't hurt. Nobody was, you know, upset. But yeah, emus, they're weird looking animals. They're, you know, kind of like alpacas, which are weird looking animals too.
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5: Good morning, Tina. It's driving up a couple of accidents out here. Trying to build already coming out of Hickson. 153 coming southbound on that Chickamauga Dam. There was radar earlier coming down 75 out of Cleveland, Bradley County. As that starts to build now, southbound on 75, working your way down through the Ottawa-Collinsdale area. Already a little bit busy at times, 24 through Moccasin Bend. 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Log on to stjude.org. I'm Commander Chuck. You're on time traffic.
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11: After some patchy morning fog, looking and feeling great out there for your Friday with mostly sunny skies. Afternoon highs, upper 70s to near 80 tonight. Mostly clear, comfortably cool overnight lows, lower to middle 50s for the weekend. Lots of sun, pleasantly warm through Sunday. Highs near 80, lows into the 50s. For the largest selection, check out All-Star Halloween in Calhoun, Georgia. 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All-Star Halloween, 970 Highway 53, Calhoun. And I'm Chief Meteorologist Patrick Hoare.
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2: ABC News, I'm Brian Clark. Millions of Americans in the paths of some big storms up and down the East Coast. Preparations are underway for a nor'easter expected to start hitting later today. Those alerts extend from New England to the Carolinas. ABC's Hannah Batah has more.
3: On North Carolina's Outer Banks, parts of Highway 12, a crucial main artery there, badly damaged. Nearby homes also threatened. And along the Virginia coast, entire neighborhoods underwater.
2: And Hurricane Nolo is one of several storms spinning through the Pacific right now, threatening to dump what could be feet of rain on parts of Hawaii, raising worries about flooding. The summit between President Trump and China's Xi Jinping continues today in Washington with a joint visit to the National Archives. So far, though, no concrete agreements have emerged from the meetings. Iran's now offering to reopen the Strait of Hormuz if the U.S. agrees to several conditions, including lifting the American blockade. This is ABC News.
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7: On your Friday for Sequatchie Valley Now, I'm Lucky Dot. Over the past several weeks, a man in Grundy County has been trespassing. He was arrested. He's facing additional charges and charges in Hamilton County. We have this report.
8: Over the past several weeks, the Grundy County Sheriff's Office investigated reports of trespassing on private property in the Tracy City area. Authorities identified the suspect as Robert Goff, who also has outstanding felony warrants in Hamilton County. At approximately 9:30 Wednesday night, deputies from the Grundy County Sheriff's Office and officers from the Tracy City Police Department arrested Goff without incident. Goff will be transported to Hamilton County to address the outstanding warrants. He may also face additional charges in Grundy County. For Sequatchie Valley Now, I'm Hale Allen.
7: 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High school football action tonight, there's plenty. Monterey will travel to Marion County. South Pittsburgh travels to Red Bank. Copper Basin at Whitbull. Grundy County travels to York. Bledsoe County will travel to Polk County. Forest will take on Sequatchie County in Dunlap. Scottsboro travels to North Jackson. And North Sand Mountain will play at Wellborn. For more information on these stories, go to SValleyNow.com. There you'll also find the arrest reports for Marion and Sequatchie counties. For the River 104.9 and Country Roads 93.3, I'm Lucky Knott.
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11: Good morning, Tina. It's wrapping up a couple of accidents out here. Trying to build already coming out of Hickson, 153 coming southbound on that Chickamauga Dam. There was radar earlier coming down 75 out of Cleveland, Bradley County. As that starts to build now, southbound on 75, working your way down through the Oodlewine Collinsdale area. Already a little bit busy at times, 24 through Moccasin Bend. Hey, St. Jude's Children's Research Hospital, leading the way the world understands, treats, and defeats childhood cancer. Log on to stjude.org. I'm Commander Chuck. 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
6: Good morning, T-Dot. Driving up a couple of accidents out here. Trying to build already coming out of Hickson. 153 coming southbound on that Chickamauga Dam. There was radar earlier coming down 75 out of Cleveland, Bradley County. As that starts to build now, southbound on 75, working your way down through the Udawine Collegedale area. Already a little bit busy at times, 24 through Moccasin Bend. Hey, St. Jude's Children's Research Hospital, leading the way the world understands, treats, and defeats childhood cancer. Log on to stjude.org. I'm Commander Chuck. You're on time traffic.
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1: After some patchy morning fog, looking and feeling great out there for your Friday with mostly sunny skies. Afternoon highs, upper 70s to near 80 tonight. Mostly clear, comfortably cool overnight lows, lower to middle 50s for the weekend. Lots of sun, pleasantly warm through Sunday. Highs near 80, lows into the 50s. 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All-Star Halloween, 970 Highway 53, Calhoun. And I'm Chief Meteorologist Patrick Hoare.
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0: There is a special place in hell for people like this. And yeah, I know that seems a little cruel. Why would you steal things from a kindergarten? 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There was a guy that broke into a school and he swiped a bunch of things out of a kindergarten classroom. Okay, get this. He stole a laptop, picture books, cups, glasses, fish sticks, pasta, and a smart speaker. So here's what happened, though. They turned in the laptop because it obviously belonged to the school system, and he started downloading new things onto the device, and the manufacturers found his home location, and the police went and got him, and he went to jail, where he deserves to be. Who steals from children?
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3: Good morning, Tina. It's driving up a couple of accidents out here. Trying to build already coming out of Hickson. 153 coming southbound on that Chickamauga Dam. It was radar earlier coming down 75 out of Cleveland, Bradley County. As that starts to build now, southbound on 75, working your way down through the Ottawa-Collinsdale area. Already a little bit busy at times, 24 through Moccasin Bend. 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Log on to stjude.org. I'm Commander Chuck. You're on time traffic.
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0: I have always wanted a corgi because the little sawed-off little legs, they just look like little burritos. Well, if you have a corgi and you love their little short legs and big personalities, CorgiCon is going on this weekend in Alameda County in Pleasanton, Florida. And if you want a whole day of corgis, literally corgi races, high-stakes corgi ninja warrior course, a costume contest, lots of food, I would totally go to that.
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8: Good morning, Tina. It's wrapping up a couple of accidents out here. Trying to build already coming out of Hickson. 153 coming southbound on that Chickamauga Dam. There was radar earlier coming down 75 out of Cleveland, Bradley County. As that starts to build now, southbound on 75, working your way down through the Udawine Collinsdale area. Already a little bit busy at times, 24 through Moccasin Bend. Hey, St. Jude's Children's Research Hospital, leading the way the world understands, treats, and defeats childhood cancer. Log on to stjude.org. I'm Commander Chuck. You're on time traffic.
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13: After some patchy morning fog, looking and feeling great out there for your Friday with mostly sunny skies. Afternoon highs, upper 70s to near 80 tonight. Mostly clear, comfortably cool overnight lows, lower to middle 50s for the weekend. Lots of sun, pleasantly warm through Sunday. Highs near 80, lows into the 50s. 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And I'm Chief Meteorologist Patrick Hoare.
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2: ABC News, I'm Brian Clark. From the East Coast to Hawaii, the worries are the same. Flooding with big storms on the way in. Hurricane Nolo could dump several feet of rain on Hawaii's Big Island. A nor'easter is getting ready to hit the East Coast. There are warnings up from the Carolinas to New England. Mortgage rates on the rise again. Freddie Mac says the average for a 30-year home loan is topping 7%. Gas prices driven higher by the Iran war, sitting at about $4.48 a gallon nationwide. ABC's Karen Hua says
3: diesel prices are also at all-time highs. Some lawmakers want President Trump to ban the export of U.S. diesel to keep more supply here at home. But dozens of businesses, including some grocery store trade groups, have now signed a letter urging Trump not to do that, saying it will only lead to price increases in the long run.
2: Pope Leo visiting France, warning in a speech about a risk to humanity from what he calls a paradise of machines. This is ABC News.
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7: On your Friday for Sequatchie Valley Now, I'm Lucky Knott. Over the past several weeks, a man in Grundy County has been trespassing. He was arrested. He's facing additional charges and charges in Hamilton County. We have this report.
8: Over the past several weeks, the Grundy County Sheriff's Office investigated reports of trespassing on private property in the Tracy City area. Authorities identified the suspect as Robert Goff, who also has outstanding felony warrants in Hamilton County. At approximately 9:30 Wednesday night, deputies from the Grundy County Sheriff's Office and officers from the Tracy City Police Department arrested Goff without incident. Goff will be transported to Hamilton County to address the outstanding warrants. He may also face additional charges in Grundy County. For Sequatchie Valley Now, I'm Hale Allen.
7: 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High school football action tonight, there's plenty. Monterey will travel to Marion County. South Pittsburgh travels to Red Bank. Copper Basin at Whitbull. Grundy County travels to York. Bledsoe County will travel to Polk County. Forest will take on Sequatchie County in Dunlap. Scottsboro travels to North Jackson. And North Sand Mountain will play at Wellborn. For more information on these stories, go to SValleyNow.com. There you'll also find the arrest reports for Marion and Sequatchie counties. For The River 104.9 and Country Roads 93.3, I'm Lucky Knott.
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11: Good morning, Tina. It's wrapping up a couple of accidents out here. Trying to build already coming out of Hickson. 153 coming southbound on that Chickamauga Dam. There was radar earlier coming down 75 out of Cleveland, Bradley County. As that starts to build now, southbound on 75, working your way down through the Udawine-Collinsdale area. Already a little bit busy at times, 24 through Moccasin Bend. 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I'm Commander Chuck. You're on time traffic.
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6: Good morning, Tina. It's wrapping up a couple of accidents out here. Trying to build already coming out of Higson. 153 coming southbound on that Chickamauga Dam. There was radar earlier coming down 75 out of Cleveland, Bradley County. As that starts to build now, southbound on 75, working your way down through the Udawine Collegedale area. Already a little bit busy at times, 24 through Moccasin Bend. 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I'm Commander Chuck. You're on time traffic.
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9: After some patchy morning fog, looking and feeling great out there for your Friday with mostly sunny skies. Afternoon highs, upper 70s to near 80 tonight. Mostly clear, comfortably cool overnight lows, lower to middle 50s for the weekend. Lots of sun, pleasantly warm through Sunday. Highs near 80, lows into the 50s. 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And I'm Chief Meteorologist Patrick Hoare.
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0: there's certain decorum that you follow when you go to the movies, and it's just simple. I would think it's just simple courtesy. You don't get on your cell phone. There was a woman that actually got on her phone during a movie. People asked her to get off of it. Why couldn't you just take the call out in the lobby? But she wanted to incite people, which is exactly what she did. People got mad at her. Well, there was another lady that pepper sprayed her because she wouldn't get off the phone. The sad part about it is when she pepper sprayed her on the row, she got three other people. And then, yeah, you can get charged for battery for that. Now, I understand the frustration, but I think it's taking it a little too far.
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3: Good morning, T-Dot. Driving at the couple of accidents out here. Trying to build already coming out of Hickson. 153 coming southbound on that Chickamauga Dam. There was radar earlier coming down 75 out of Cleveland, Bradley County. As that starts to build now, southbound on 75, working your way down through the Udawine Collegedale area. Already a little bit busy at times, 24 through Moccasin Bend. 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Log on to stjude.org. I'm Commander Chuck. You're on time traffic.
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1: I spent plenty of time at the State Fair of Texas, and that kicks off today. They have some of the best food, and they do this every year. And the Big Tex Choice winners for this year, a burger chop tater taco. Now, that's onions, jalapenos, cheese over cheddar tater tots in a taco shell. 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Of course, in Texas, Fletcher's Corny Dogs, you have to get one of those. There's just so many things that the great state of Texas brings when they do their state fair. But, oh yeah, you can make yourself sick just eating on the food. And believe me, I've tried.
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9: Good morning, Tina. It's wrapping up a couple of accidents out here. Trying to build already coming out of Higson. 153 coming southbound on that Chickamauga Dam. It was radar earlier coming down 75 out of Cleveland, Bradley County. As that starts to build now, southbound on 75, working your way down through the Udawine Collegedale area. Already a little bit busy at times, 24 through Moccasin Bend. Hey, St. Jude's Children's Research Hospital, leading the way the world understands, treats, and defeats childhood cancer. Log on to stjude.org. I'm Commander Chuck. You're on time traffic.
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7: Now your 104.9 The River Tennessee Valley forecast.
0: After some patchy morning fog, looking and feeling great out there for your Friday with mostly sunny skies. Afternoon highs, upper 70s to near 80 tonight. Mostly clear, comfortably cool overnight lows, lower to middle 50s for the weekend. Lots of sun, pleasantly warm through Sunday. Highs near 80, lows into the 50s. 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And I'm Chief Meteorologist Patrick Hoare.
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2: ABC News, I'm Brian Clark. Millions on the East Coast preparing for what could be a windy, rainy weekend because of a nor'easter. Alerts are up from New England to the Carolinas, and ABC's Anthony Johnson is on the Jersey Shore.
3: The big concern here is going to be flooding, beach erosion. Those are the issues that normally hit these barrier islands along the Jersey shoreline. So officials have been really working at encouraging people to go ahead and get prepared for the storm right now. Officials are watching this storm. They're paying very close attention to it.
2: Hawaii likely will not get a direct hit from Hurricane Nolo, but even the storm brushing by could mean feet of rain in some areas. China's leader heads back to the White House this morning for the final day of his summit with President Trump. They'll have tea and visit the National Archives. And Pope Leo in France laid out a warning about what he called a paradise of machines and their threat to humanity. This is ABC News.
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7: On your Friday for Sequatchie Valley Now, I'm Lucky Knight. Over the past several weeks, a man in Grundy County has been trespassing. He was arrested. He's facing additional charges and charges in Hamilton County. We have this report.
8: Over the past several weeks, the Grundy County Sheriff's Office investigated reports of trespassing on private property in the Tracy City area. Authorities identified the suspect as Robert Goff, who also has outstanding felony warrants in Hamilton County. At approximately 9:30 Wednesday night, deputies from the Grundy County Sheriff's Office and officers from the Tracy City Police Department arrested Goff without incident. Goff will be transported to Hamilton County to address the outstanding warrants. He may also face additional charges in Grundy County. For Sequatchie Valley Now, I'm Hale Allen.
7: The Tennessee Department of Health is offering everyone over the age of 6 months the opportunity to receive this year's flu vaccine. Flu vaccines will be free on Tuesday, October 20th at all local health departments in the state. 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High school football action tonight. There's plenty. Monterey will travel to Marion County. South Pittsburgh travels to Red Bank. Copper Basin at Whitbull. Grundy County travels to York. Bledsoe County will travel to Polk County. Forest will take on Sequatchie County in Dunlap. Scottsboro travels to North Jackson. And North Sand Mountain will play at Wellborn. For more information on these stories, go to SValleyNow.com. There you'll also find the arrest reports for Marion and Sequatchie counties. For the River 104.9 and Country Roads 93.3, I'm Lucky Knight.
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11: Good morning, Tina. It's driving up a couple of accidents out here. Trying to build already coming out of Hickson. 153 coming southbound on that Chickamauga Dam. There was radar earlier coming down 75 out of Cleveland, Bradley County. As that starts to build now, southbound on 75, working your way down through the Udawine Collegedale area. Already a little bit busy at times, 24 through Moccasin Bend. Hey, St. Jude's Children's Research Hospital, leading the way the world understands, treats, and defeats childhood cancer. Log on to stjude.org. I'm Commander Chuck. You're on time traffic.
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0: Good morning, everybody, and welcome to Friday Night Lights, Friday edition of the Morning Show and Swap and Shop. I'm here this morning. I was trying to think of something else I was going to say, and I was right in the middle of it when I popped up. So anyway, but it is football time. It is the high school football will be kicking off tonight. We'll be covering that here in just a little bit. The weather has changed. Yeah, man. Love it, love it, love it. I know some of you folks that are out there that's going to be out there that work out into the weather. This is something that you've been waiting on. It is about the fifth day of fall. I think fall switched over on the 21st. Today's the 25th. 65 degrees outside. That's what I'm talking about. 77 for your high today. Mostly cloudy all day today. Going to have great air quality. Pretty much just partly cloudy all day. Kickoff on all of the games except for South Pittsburgh. It's a 7 o'clock hour, 70 for the temp there. And at 9 o'clock, by the time most games will be getting over, 64 degrees. You bet. That's what we've been looking for. Across the board, the temperature's bouncing just a little bit, but for the next 5 days, we're looking at about 80, 82 on the average. But we're going to be in the 40s when you get up for the next few days as well. And toward the end of next week, we're still going to be like 82 and 60. So still, man, that beats 96 and 97 getting up. It's 74, 75, so we'll take it. Thanks for being with us here this morning. Numbers to the show. 837-8151, 837-8001. 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
0: 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That's Hometown Monuments, because every life deserves a memorial as unique as the life it honors. And something that I am working with Ralph over at Rogers Funeral Home with now, we're going to be talking about this here in the next couple of weeks here. We're going to be doing some little, I guess what you would call it, it's kind of like a podcast, but we're going to be doing it right here. Going to be answering a question or two about funeral arrangements and things that come up with the death of a loved one, and you're the one that has to make it. A lot of people don't realize exactly what the steps are, and we're going to start doing some little 15-minute things, answering a question or two, and we'll be taking those questions as well and having them to be able to talk with him on that. There, we're going to be starting that sometime about the middle of next month if everything goes as planned. So be listening for that. Looking forward to doing that. Ralph and I are going to answer some questions, and I think it's going to be really, really informative. That is brought to you by our friends at Rogers Funeral Home. Ralph Mosier will be there to help you with all your needs. If you need him, you can reach out to him at 837-7176. 15 minutes after the hour. Hey, head on up where nothing beats fresh, locally grown produce, and you're going to find plenty of that at Crawford's Produce. Conveniently located inside the old Marion County News Building in Kimball, Stephen Glass keeps the shelf stocked with fresh tomatoes, squash, cucumbers, watermelons as the season provides. And of course, now that it's fall, you got your fall produce coming in, but you've got the sweet potatoes that are there. That trailer is less than half full, and I did not look this morning, but yesterday it was less than half full, so I know it keeps dropping. If you're going to get sweet potatoes, especially for Thanksgiving and Christmas and all the good cooking that you're going to do, and I keep them there around as well, you need to do it and get up there quick before they run out. Whether you're planning tonight's dinner or stocking up for the week, you'll find plenty of fall quality produce and friendly hometown service at Crawford's Produce there in Kimball. All right, so, all right, here we go. Area high school football for tonight. The Monterey Wildcats will be traveling into town, coming to the Marion County Warriors at Bill Baxter Stadium. You'll be able to hear that on the stream at the River 104.9. South Pittsburgh Pirates is traveling up to Red Bank to take on the Lions. That will be right here on the River 104.9, as well as you'll be able to hear it on the stream as well off the website. Copper Basin Cougars traveling to Whitwell to take on the Tigers. The stream will be on the River 104.9. All of these are live, folks. Grundy County Yellow Jackets taking on the York Institute Dragons. I'm thinking they're going to be at Grundy County, I believe. Bledsoe County Warriors at Polk County. It says at Polk County. They're taking on the Wildcats. The Forest Rockets will be traveling up the valley here to the Squatchy County Indians. The game will be on Country Roads 93.3. Scottsboro, Alabama Wildcats coming to see the Chiefs of North Jackson, and they'll be there in Stevenson. And the North Sand Mountain Bison are traveling to Wellborn to take on the Panthers. So there's the games locally as we have them right now. All right, well, tomorrow in Grundy County, a JV tournament for the Marion County High School volleyball. Times to be announced, so I'll try to have that in the morning for you. 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Give them a call today. All right. 18 minutes after the hour. It is nice outside. It is, I am ready for that fall of the year stuff. Looking forward to having that, the long sleeve shirt that you kind of wear in for a little bit, then you take it off. It's, I don't mind that at all. I like that a whole lot better than the 95, 98 degrees that I walk in each and every day. I'll be walking out there even, of course, this is easier to walk in now. So, anyway, it is going to be a beautiful, beautiful weekend. So we've got to enjoy it. This going to me, it's the first weekend of fall. And they call it the Boys of Fall. And Kenny Chesney came out with a great song that had to do with it. And it is football. The two T's are coming to Neyland Stadium, University of Texas. The Longhorns are coming up to take on the Tennessee Volunteers, so it's going to be a great game up there as well. All right. I was looking to see what is in the news here. This is usually album release day. Kenny Chesney, his brand new album is being released today. If you're a Chesney fan, now's the day to get it. Corey Kent, which is on Sony Music. He has his new one being released today, and he's a great artist as well. And I promise you'll enjoy that. Of course, Chesney is on Warner Brothers.

Brothers on December the 3rd. All right. Give me a call. I'll get your items on the buy, sell, and trade as well. Let's see here. Well, a suspect tied to weeks of trespassing complaints in Tracy City is in custody and also faces outstanding Hamlin County warrants. Free flu shots are coming to the local health departments across Tennessee on October the 20th, with everyone over 6 months old eligible. And Friday night football's here with the area matchups on the River 104.9 and Country Roads 93.3. You can see tonight's complete schedule and coverage of all these other stories that I was telling you on svalleynow.com. Check it out today. It doesn't cost you a thing. Follow, share, like. And it don't cost you a thing. So, well, today's holidays and observances, National Daughters Day. It's a day to celebrate daughters and the joy that they bring to their families. National Quesadilla Day, an excellent excuse to have a cheesy lunch or supper. National Comic Book Day, recognizing comic book stories, artists, writers, and readers. National One-Hit Wonder Day, celebrating those unforgettable songs from artists who had one major hit. I can name a few of those. Henson Cargill from 1959. He had a song called Skip a Rope. Very dark colored song. But it was kind of unusual. You had a group the 70s called Looking Glass. Had a big song called Brandy. Brandy, You're a Fine Girl. Great song. Love that song. Elliot Loree was the lead singer for that group. And they had that, the Sanford Townsend Band, Smoke of a Distant Fire was another big one there. Some other groups had some other ones, but some of the biggest ones. Poco Harum had their big hit was Whiter Shade of Pale. Of course, they did have one called Conquistador that you would probably recognize, but it barely broke the top 20. And, of course, there's a lot of others out there. There's some country music artists out there as well. Cal Smith, his big hit was Hello Country Bumpkin. It debuted there. Skeeter Davis, even though she was around for a lot of years, Grand Ole Opry member and everything, End of the World was her big claim to fame. Jeannie Pruitt, another Grand Ole Opry member, her big hit was Satin Sheets. They had other hits that were played, but because of that one song, Bobby Gentry, a lot of people talk about, had the Ode to Billy Joe, but she also had the song that Reba redid called Fancy that was also a big hit. Vicki Lawrence, the woman that played Mama, yeah, you know who I'm talking about, was on the Carol Burnett Show for many, many years. She actually had one major hit out there. Most people didn't know as an artist. She was a session singer. She would sing songs that other writers wrote just to pitch them to other labels, and they decided to release it. She did the song that Reba later made monstrously famous, and most people know Reba for it. Vicki Lawrence had a hit with it called The Night the Lights, went out in Georgia, also made into a movie there as well. So I believe it had Christy McNichol in it, if I remember correctly. So anyway, there's a few that just come to mind. There's a lot more out there. So if you think of one, that's one you ought to think about today. I would like to see, 70 years ago today, the first transatlantic telephone cable opened for service called the TAT-1. It linked North America and Britain beneath the Atlantic. Boy, that was a heck of a pull, wasn't it? It was a major leap when it could control 36 simultaneous phone calls. Imagine now what it does. But yet, that was a grand capacity back then. The opening ceremony, they were in New York. They called Ottawa and they called London at the same time. So there you are. I've seen if there was anything else. Okay. Well, all that information that I just gave you so far, yeah. Today's Did You Know is brought to you by Signature Healthcare right here in South Pittsburgh. They support local radio and keeping the Sequatchie Valley in

0: Okay. All right. So if you're a big fan of Darren and Brooke Aldridge, Americana / Bluegrass / Gospel, they got a brand new song out today. Check it out. I promise you'll like it as well. Let's take our first break. Back in just a minute.
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0: All right, folks, we are back in the Castles Grocery. They're open Monday through Friday, 3 to 8, Saturday, 10 to 8, and Sunday, 10 to 5. Go up there and see them today. And while you're up that way, why don't you just ease right across the street there after you get done over there practicing your archery for your deer hunting and check out some of the great deals without spending a fortune at the Raghouse Retail Store. They've got home decor, household items, toys, furniture, clothing, all kind of treasures, and they're arriving all the time. Something you always knew sitting on the shelves that you didn't see the last time you were there. So stop by at least a couple of days a week. 13564 Highway 28, and we will cross from Castles Outdoor Center. She's there Thursday and Friday, 10 to 5, Saturday, 10 to 3. That's a Raghouse Resale Store where there ain't no rags. All right. Well, I was talking to friend of mine last night. We were talking about some old times there. I did get out and pick up my aluminum cans like I told him I was going to be doing this morning, but I did not see him out there this morning, so there'll be no lunch for him. He'll have to do it on his lunch break there. We're going to be saving some money to get an old car that brings back some memories there that I got to drive once before I was sent packing. So good morning to my buddy Kenny. He's out there this morning, works for the city of Jasper, and he and I were talking a little bit last night. It was good to hear from him last night. We're talking about some old times, as we do. Hey, they're having a big yard sale up on Highway 150 this morning. Just got that in on email. So if you want to send that in as well, info@river1049.com. If you've got something going on, we'll do that for you as well. We're always doing something, and we're always watching for any of your yard sales, your garage sales, whatever you got going on there. As long as it's personal stuff, I got no problem with that. Now, if you got a business and you're doing it, now we got to talk. So, all right. Anyway. I'm looking to see. Aaron Watson's got a new vinyl coming out here in a couple of weeks. If you're an Aaron Watson fan, he's out of Texas, and what a great RC is. He's also they help work him through. Warner Brothers helps push him through as well. My friend Lane Brody over in Nashville. She had a birthday yesterday. She is best known as the duet partner of Johnny Lee with the song Yellow Rose, Texas. It was actually a TV program that lasted a couple of seasons. It had Civil Shepherd in it, had David Soul, had Edward Albert, had Sam Elliott, and others in it. And it lasted a couple of seasons. It was a really, really good show. But she sung the duet Yellow Rose, Texas. It was her biggest hit. She had some other stuff as well. She is a friend of mine that I've gotten to know over the years, and it was good to wish her a happy birthday yesterday. I sent her a few little things. Last couple of days, Sammy Moore, Sam and Donette Moore's daughter. Sammy had a birthday a couple of days ago. If you see her, I'm sure she'll take a belated birthday wish there as well. Linda Sanders Pryor, she had one a couple of days ago. If you see Linda, give her a holler. Bailey Evans had one a couple of days ago. Looking to see who else. Michelle Boston had one yesterday, if you've seen that. Wish her one out there as well. Kristen Bolton Towers had one today, or having one today. A couple of girls I went to school with. Deanna Hinkle Murray, she had a birthday a couple of days ago. Teresa Poe had one a couple of days ago as well. Letha Kilgore. You had a birthday as well, Letha Kilgore Almond, if you know her. Wish her one there is. I see one, Carolyn Hicks Henry. Carolyn Hicks went to school with her. She's got one coming up tomorrow. Let me make sure what I'm saying here. Yep, that's what I thought. The Sequatchie County Sheriff, our very own Bill Phillips, he's having a birthday on Sunday. So if you see him, and next week, I got to mention this one. I'll be talking about a lot more of them while they're out there. Presley Powers is having a birthday next Wednesday, so you need to stop by the drugstore and wish her a happy birthday. And of course, my sister-in-law Lynette is having one next week as well. Some of the birthdays happening next week: Joan Parker Davis, I went to school with Joan, having one out there as well. Angela Westmoreland, Angela Bolton, if you knew her as before she got married. She's married to Michael Westmoreland. And Rhonda Higgins is having one as well. So got a lot of birthdays coming up. I'll be doing all those next week, because if I keep going, I'll just be on here all morning. So anyway, happy birthday to all and everybody. So there we are. Okay. See what we got here this morning. The Tennessee Justice Bus will be at the Carolyn Stewart Public Library this coming Tuesday from 11 until 2. It's a mobile law office that brings technology to rural and underserved communities. It's in a cargo van, and lawyers and other volunteers are able to provide on-the-spot access to legal help. Look for the blue van in the back parking lot of the library, and no appointment is needed. So that's a big thing. As far as I know, we've never had that in here, so we definitely want to do that. A week from tomorrow, the gospel singing will be held at the Hardys from 5 until 7. They do that on the first Saturday night of each month. The featured singers, Just by Grace, Forgiven Trio, and Little Harmony, everyone is welcome. In Hoke's Bluff, Alabama, the Loblolly Fest, the Bluff Amphitheater. Man, this is going to be a show if you really, really need to go. Randy Houser, Drake White, and the Marshall Tucker Band are going to be there. So if you want to do that, get on there. TheBluffAmphitheater.com. Get your tickets. Go down and check it out. That is October the 17th. I'm really thinking about doing that because I love Marshall Tucker, Randy Houser, Drake White. Drake puts on a phenomenal show. And a Universal recording artist, Casey Aston, will be there. And she is really good, too. Well, Rock the South, October 1st, 2nd, 3rd, and 4th, Fields of Decatur. That is starting a week from yesterday, next Thursday. You've got headliners Thursday night, Zach Top; Friday night, Jason Aldean; Saturday night, Jesse Murph; and Sunday, Alabama's own Riley Green, along with other great artists, including Craig Morgan, Cameron Marlowe, Bam Perry, Brantley Gilbert, and Stella Lefty, and more. So Stella Lefty's got that big song with Boston she did real well with. Got another one right behind it as well. Well, when your vehicle needs a little TLC, you need to trust the folks at the Kimmel Speedy Living Tire Center, where they still get you in, get you down, get you out, get you back on the road there at 992 Main Street in Kimmel. 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All right. Dunlap Heritage Day is the Small Town America Festival. This is all next weekend. It's Friday, Saturday, and Sunday. Now, actually, Friday night is the Small Town America night. It'll have, Buddy Jewell will be there at 6 o'clock. And at 6:30, Club Rewind will be there playing all your great 80s and 90s hits. Get out there and dance a little bit. Buddy Jewell put on a great show. Love hearing him sing the song Southern Comfort. I think it is just a phenomenal, great, great country song. He'll be there hanging out with everyone. And if I know Buddy the way I know him, I promise you, you want a picture, you want an autograph, he'll be there shaking hands and getting to know you. So go by there and see him. That is Buddy Jewell. You know, he is a great guy. He won that, one of the early on, him and Miranda Lambert were on there together. That's the first time we seen Buddy Jewell or Miranda Lambert, was the Nashville, kind of like The Voice and American Idol. They did a thing in Nashville, and it was pretty cool. Friday, Saturday, and Sunday, a $5 wristband gets you in there all weekend long. You can pick those up at the Dunlap Mercantile, the Sequatchie County Chamber of Commerce, the Dunlap City Hall, Dunlap Branch of Citizens Tri-County Bank. And on Saturday, starting at 6, you've got Cody McCarver hitting the stage, Exile being up at 7:30. A lot of great shows going on all day long and different things going on in Oktoberfest there next weekend. Cycle Sequatchie, Happiness Band, Pup Parade, Bill Hatfield, and the Wild Wind Band as well. Then on Sunday, fellowship and dinner on the ground starting at noon. Fellowship with the church's choir at 1. Zach Ohlendorf and Cody McCarver will be picking it out at 2 o'clock, 3 o'clock. Hee Haw will be there. And at 4 o'clock, Grammy and Dove Award winner Jason Crabb will be hitting the stage. Great gospel artist, and he does such a great job. You really enjoy his show as well. So make sure you get up there and spend next weekend. If you're not going to, you got so many things you can do. Rock the South. You can do. You can go up here and do the Oktoberfest. I'm looking for my sheet because I got a sheet here to talk about some of the other things you can be doing. Here it is right here. Yeah, let's see what I got. All right, so Pikeville Fall Festival, October the 3rd, 11 a.m. to 4 p.m. Fannie Moffitt Autumn Stomp in Altamont, October the 10th, 10th and 11th. K-Fest over at the Caverns in Pelham. And October 21st, 22nd, 23rd, 23rd at Dunlap at the Fair Building, Friends of the Library Book Sale and Silent Auction. Helps raise money for the library. So, got some great things going on. Make sure you're spending it either in Dunlap or make sure you're traveling down to Rock the South 2026. Good morning, Swap Shop.
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0: 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Mildred Beth Lowry, 81 of Dunlap, passed away this past Tuesday. Family will receive friends tomorrow from 4 until 8 p.m., The funeral service will be Sunday at 1 p.m. in the chapel of Standard for Reed Funeral Home. Burial will follow at the Sequatchie Memorial Garden Cemetery. Virginia Jo Griffith Uten, age 94, passed away this past Tuesday. Visitation will be held tomorrow from 11 until 1. Funeral service will begin at 1 p.m. in the chapel of Standard Perrine Funeral Home of Dunlap. Burial will follow in Sequatchie Memorial Community Gardens. Mary Louise Pickett, 97 of Signal Mountain, passed away this past Tuesday. Funeral services will be held today at 1 p.m. in the Standard Perrine Funeral Home, 50 May Road of Dunlap. Burial will be in Sequatchie Memorial Gardens Community Cemetery.
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0: It is 14 minutes before the top of the hour. 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
7: Oh, yeah. Could you ask Stephen how that junior high, boy, junior high ball game?
0: Ask Stephen what now?
7: What was the score of that junior high ball football game?
0: Oh, the score of the junior high football game?
7: Yeah.
8: For
0: Coffee County? For
8: Monday?
0: For Monday? You talking about the Monday score?
7: No. Last night, the junior high ball game.
8: Middle school.
0: Oh, the middle school. You mean not junior high, but middle school, right?
7: Yeah.
0: He's normally there, but he was at the volleyball. But I'll see if he can look that up right quick.
8: I'll look it up.
0: We'll look it up. Are you listening to us this morning?
7: Yeah.
0: All right, you keep listening. He's going to look it up.
7: Okay, thank you.
0: All right, thanks. All right, so yeah, he wants to see if you can find that score, because you're normally there, he said. They did lose to South Pittsburgh, but we're going to find out what score is there. So I appreciate him reaching out. All right, so Thrills, Chills, and a Local Legend. Are you brave enough? How about the Dread Hollow Haunted Attraction starting October the 1st? That is a week from Friday? No, week from, let's see, Thursday. A week from Thursday. A week from yesterday. Yeah. That is a Step Inside If You Dare for the haunted attractions, including Containment. The woods have a way of finding you in Deadwood and Dreadwood Forest. And some legends never die with the reckoning of Mercy Harker. Can you solve the puzzle with the collector? And time is running out with the 13 souls. Those are escape rooms as well. And they even got special nights, including date night, girls night, and college night. 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All right. It is 11 minutes before the hour. Walking Ghost Tours, a haunted evening on the historic streets of South Pittsburgh. That's Friday and Saturday nights, October 3rd through the 31st. Tours begin at 7 p.m. The walk is less than a mile, and it's a fundraising event. Proceeds support the Historic Preservation Society's future activities and museum rent. Partnering with the Magic Box Theater, $15 for the walking tour, $35 for the tour and magic show of adults, $30 tour and magic show with kids. Tickets required for both the tour and the magic show. That is going on right here in historic South Pittsburgh. Well, Jasper Middle School did lose to South Pittsburgh. We're working on finding that score now. I hadn't seen the score come up yet. Let's see what we got. I'm looking to make sure I've got my book doing what I'm doing here. Okay. I did cover these. I've already covered the Friday Night Lights. I've got them in here a couple of times. Got to make sure I cover them, because I don't want people thinking I did not do my job. Hey, if you got something for Swap Shop, go ahead and give me a call. I'll get you on there this morning as well. October the 8th on Thursday, it is a free experience with Weston Brewer, the experienced trivia quiz master, and he's ready for the Marion County event. It is free at the Princess starting at 6:30. It'll be Tennessee themed and local interest questions. You never know, there might even be a question about the radio station on there somewhere. That'd be pretty cool. Prizes of small value will be awarded throughout the evening, and the Princess will have concessions for purchase. Now, also in October, October the 20th at 6:30, It's going to be Singo. It's called Music Bingo. The Princess will have concessions there for purchase as well. Chat Trivia Live, Challenge Entertainment will be providing a host, music, and materials for the two-hour interactive show. It's a lot of fun. Come down and enjoy it there, and it's all free. Help. This has helped brought to town with the South Pittsburgh Rotary Club as well as the City of South Pittsburgh and with a grant that was provided as well. All right, so early fill prices for the Marion Natural Gas customers is $2.05 through September the 30th. You must have your bill paid in full to get that early fill price. Call the office at 837-7164 and get on the list. All right, so I've had people come by, three different people come by yesterday in our, here at the station wanting to know what the deal was. Well, it took them almost a month to put these tanks up over here. Here in the middle of the parking lot. They had to do that because they had to do some work on that white catch basin over there. The white block catch basin had to be painted and checked and sealed and all this other stuff. So that because the state was throwing fines out there. So they put these catch basins out here to catch the water while they did it. Now, it took them almost a month to set them up. It took them a day to tear them down. They are gone. I don't even know if Stephen even noticed that, but those catch basins right next door that they built, they're gone. They tore them all down yesterday. They're gone. Everything gone. It took them one day to tear them down, and it took them over a month to put them up. So, but they did get the job done, and it has moved on from there. So that still does not open that road. That is not opening road. That is a private drive, so to speak, but it has gates up because it has to be secured because of the propane tanks and stuff. So no, you cannot come around through there. September the 30th, the Band of Heathens is going to be at the Caverns in Pelham. October the 7th, Winona is going to be there. November the 4th, Warren Hayes. And November 25th, Punch Brothers. Get your tickets at thecaverns.com. Let's see what's in the news this morning. Let's see here. There, and there. All right, so, they did say, one of the spectators shot during the assassination attempt of then-president presidential candidate Donald Trump during the 2024 campaign in Butler, Pennsylvania, has died. James Copenhaver, 76, of Moon Township, died on Wednesday, surrounded by his loved ones, they said. He was one of the three attendees struck with a gunman open fire on the rally. He was gravely wounded in the shooting, the attorney said. Although that difficult time, James faced every challenge with the same strength and resolve that defined his life. They said they're deeply grateful for the outpouring of love, prayers, and support he received over the last 2 years. He was a husband, father, and grandfather, and he was a veteran of the armed services. And I was looking to see. He died at a hospital in Pittsburgh on Wednesday. The cause and manner of death is pending. Trump called him a true American patriot in a statement on social media Thursday, saying his death is a tremendous loss. I was looking to see if it had to do directly from him being shot over there. I was looking to see if it did. Says former Marine David Dutch was also injured in the assassination attempt. He was shot in the chest and liver and was initially in a medically induced coma after the shooting. The third attendee struck by gunfire, 50-year-old firefighter Corey Compertori, died shielding his family. Trump was grazed in the ear by a bullet. So he shot three people. One of them was in a medically induced coma, but he is out now. One of them has passed away due to it, they say. And one died on site there protecting his family. Wow. Mm-mm-mm. Well, University of the Mississippi said Thursday that undergraduate students from Colorado and Georgia died this week in cases that spark renewed concerns. Adrian Hamilton, 18, a freshman from Englewood, Colorado, and Robert Strang, 20, a junior from Atlanta, were found dead in separate locations this week. Both students were discovered Monday, one on the campus, another in the city of Oxford. Packaged kratom was found during each of the death investigations, but no definitive link has been made between kratom and the death as of yet. It is an herb with opioid-like effects, sometimes sold at gas stations or online. It is an unapproved treatment for pain, anxiety, and drug dependence. It can be stimulating or sedating, depending on the dosage taken. They're saying that... they're still saying that that's got something to do with it because there is no other reason for them to have passed away. Both of them were in good health as far as they could tell. And it was kind of funny how both of them were found with a package of that next to them. So there you are. Well, the actress who played homecoming queen Kelly Kapowski on multiple seasons of the teen comedy Saved by the Bell confirmed in a recent interview that she and her castmates got nothing, not even an early peek at episodes. "We made nothing. We just did our job." The sitcom starred alongside Mark Paul Glossier, Elizabeth Berkley, Mario Lopez, Lark Borche, Dennis Haskins, and the late Dustin Diamond between 89 and 92. When it went primetime for one season, we got a little bit more, but yeah, I didn't start making real money until 90210. But she said they didn't make hardly anything. It did give them a break. She said she didn't even receive residuals back then as well. Until it went primetime, they didn't even get residuals off the game, off of it. So, anyway. A lot of Mark Paul Glossier has done quite a bit after that. Mario Lopez has done well for himself. Elizabeth Berkley has done okay, and Tiffany Amberson. Now, Lark Borche didn't do very much at all, and Dustin Diamond kind of hit on hard times. Of course, he passed away. He was even did some adult films there a little bit to try to make it. All right, so anyway, if you got something to go on show this morning, give me a call. I'll get it on for you there as well. I'm looking to see what else is in the book here. Well, Rob Lowe is said that why he was the only person happy when Will Smith slapped Chris Rock at the Oscars. Rob Lowe says he is not a big fan of Chris Rock because he doesn't care what he says or who he tries to offend. So, well, all right. I guess you can say that. Well, the guy, Sully, that was the guy that landed the plane in the Hudson, if I'm not mistaken, he is battling Alzheimer's, and he wanted to do some things before it got to where he could not remember. So, but he is fighting to help raise money for that as well. All right, let's see what else we got here. 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
0: All right, folks, we're back. It is 9:04. It's time to go up to 200 M Avenue, and let's see what's on the plate lunch today at the Dixie Freeze. 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Chicken and dressing, barbecue pork, and, of course, fried flounder. 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You can get a honey bun cake or that sugar-free pineapple pie, either one, and a cup of coffee. How about a scoop of ice cream or an ice cream cone? I got that as well. That's at the Dixie Breeze. For sale, a gill, bibs and jacket, fishing rain suit, never been worn. Extra large, I believe, is the size. 24-inch bicycle, Kenmore apartment refrigerator. Fifth wheel for a camper, set of Corvette rallies and center caps. Two 600-watt extreme compartment heaters. 364-0660 is that number. The Sequatchie Valley Fire Department annual motorcycle toy drive will be going on Saturday, October the 24th. Sequatchie Fire Department Station 1 at 135 Sequatchie Lane in Sequatchie. They're leaving from there, headed to the landing zone where the toys will be collected. Now, they will be having a raffle up there. A toy donation or a monetary donation will enter you into the raffle. If you got a passenger, a toy or a monetary donation will enter them as well. All monetary proceeds will go directly to buying extra gifts for children in need. Live music, 70s, 80s, and 90s will be going on there as well. So check it out. That is October the 24th. The citywide yard sale, people were calling, wanting to know when that was. Come shop, save, and discover something special from 7 a.m. to 12 noon. That will be October the 3rd here in South Fitchburg. October the 3rd. That is a week from tomorrow. Parent engagement workshop for FAFSA information. That is September the 30th. That is going to be Wednesday, next Wednesday, 5 p.m. at the Marion County High School Library. Learn how to complete the FAFSA, understand financial aid options, and get your questions answered. All seniors that attend will be entered into a drawing for a scholarship as well. That is how to fill out FAFSA. And if you know what FAFSA stands for, if you know anything about going to the college or school, so... Veterans Day Honor Ceremony, Honor, Service, and Sacrifice, Saturday, November the 14th at 2 p.m. at the Jasper City Park. Honoring every veteran overseas or stateside following the Veterans Day Parade in formal attire. 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Stars for the troops. 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All right. So we are clicking right along here. Let's see if what else we got going on. I usually have some other things that I read on here, but I'm thinking it's on... As always, I always have a couple of different emails that I work off of to see the different. Well, ABBA is still kicking stuff out. You know, it's funny how they are not going on tour. They're all four still living. They're all four still singing or can. They just don't want to go on tour, and I just, man, I think it'd be great to see that group get together. They are doing some of the other stuff. Well, get ready for the fall swing. Norris Lake, October 10th and 11th, and Douglas Lake, October 31st and November the 1st. Anderson County Park is where Norris Lake is. That's up in Andersonville, up around Clinton. And then Douglas Lake is over up around Dandridge, Tennessee, up above Pigeon Forge. You can sign up there now. It's called the Giant Bass Open. Paul Swing, it's almost there. Looks like they got some big things going on. Two lakes, 4 days of fishing, and big money's on the line. 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Steven, are you hearing all this? Don't set this one out. Get registered. Get on the water. It only takes one cast. Well, you'd have to know if Steven's fishing. Yeah. maybe two. Well, I mean, I'm just saying. Rumor has it that Bill Dance could make an appearance. So there's that. Well, it's 2 days. One of them is at Norris Lake up in Anderson County, Andersonville, and the other one is Douglas Lake up in Dandridge. You know where both of them are. And what? No. I can't believe you would say that. So, anyway, there you go. Huh. Anyway, there we, I'm trying to see if I can, all right, let me back up there. I was trying to help Stephen. He was getting him a boat, but it just takes one cast. Somebody is going to make that one cast that gets him a boat, Stephen, and that could be you. Right? Okay. Well, I mean, I'm just saying. He always does me that way. See, when I try to help him out, see the way I'm treated around here? That's what happens when I do. All right. So let's see here. Well, how does everything work? Let's see what we're going to do. When you take a bite of spicy curry, salsa, or hot wings, the heat hits almost immediately. If it's really got some kick, your eyes may start to water a few seconds later. You may even find yourself suddenly looking for a napkin because your nose has joined the party. So, let me see if... So, the short answer is small particles of capsaicin, the chemical that gives spicy food its kick, heads into your nose as you eat. When it touches certain nerve endings lined in your nose, it tricks your nervous system into thinking you're actually encountering intense heat. Your body responds with a series of protective reflexes, including extra mucus to help physically clear away the perceived threat. The harmless reaction usually disappears as soon as spicy sensation fades. Okay, so we'll find that. All right, Stephen, so I'm going to see if you know this because I am... let me find this. I read this the other day. I wanted to bring it up. Let me see. See if I can find it. We're talking about gold here. Yeah. All right. So, alloys are measured by carats. What does that mean? What is a carat? Well, in a sense, that's true. A carat is 24 parts in the composition. So 1 carat gold means it has one composition of gold and 23 other parts. So the higher the number, the more valuable the gold, but also the softer the gold. 18-karat gold is soft. 24-karat gold is money. But it's pure gold. Yeah. They lace it with like copper, zinc, or a number of other metals as well. But pure gold is 24 carats because all 24 parts of that would be gold. So even a smartphone contains somewhere between 7 and 34 milligrams of gold. Everything's got a little bit of gold in it, so. But that's pretty neat stuff. I thought that was pretty interesting. I did not know that's what that meant. It says gold has a combination of characteristics that have made it valuable since ancient times, including its appearance, resistance to corrosion, and ability to be smelted into coins or bars. These properties also make gold useful for electronics, as does its electrical conductivity. Importantly, gold also has a level of rarity that makes the precious metal hard to find naturally, but still is practical enough for mainstream use. Up until the 1970s, many nations backed their currency with gold, though it is no longer the case. They say that all the gold mind in the world since the beginning of recent history would fit in four Olympic-sized swimming pools. That's it. That's all there is. So, there you go. So, I'm glad you knew that. I know you wanted to know that. And I was looking to see what else I could give you, that some things that you may or may not wanted to have known. Okay. I guess that ought to do it. All right. So, I hope that didn't bore you there as well. I was looking to see if I had some more of these. I like some of these things. All right. If, let's see what it is. All right. Well, they're saying that if you get on a airplane now, they have cut back on carrying a bottle of water on there with you. Now they're saying it can only be a certain size and only one. You can't pack them in your carry-on to have a little later on. Guess what? You get to buy them. Yes, you do. All right. It is 60 minutes after the hour. 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
4: 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Let's head on down and see the coolest crew in the county. 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All right. Man, we're having a good morning there. You know how we do it. Keep us busy. We're going to stay in here. Of course, that's usually a Saturday remark. We usually stay pretty busy. All right. So, anyway, glad to have you along. Got to have, for you guys that remembered my buddy, my friend, longtime friend, Mikey, that worked here for so many years. He and I put plenty of miles on the road, whether it was a concert or going over to the Opry or hanging out in Nashville. Or he and I used to do the zoos all the time. We got to know different people at the zoos and the reptile parks and everything. We used to go all over the place looking and doing raising snakes and all other kinds of things there. His son Connor had a birthday on the 23rd, so happy birthday Connor McCullough on his birthday there as well. All right. That was one that I missed. I did not see that one as well. Well, my buddy Gary up there, he lives up on Worley Chapel Road. He's got a, now this is from yesterday, so he may have sold some of his stuff, but you can reach out to him there. He's got the Craftsman riding mower. He's got the trolling motors. He's got a saw, dog box, double arm skeet slinger with a bunch of skeet, and 20 rolls of hay sitting out in the field there. 847-5332 is that number to call. Rick has got a PFC compound bow with all the accessories with it. Got 30 different lighting fixtures there. Still brand new, never been installed in a home, just been on display. Always looking for property. He's a flatlander. No ridge, no bluff, no mountain, no ridgeland. And looking for a 270 BAR, 305-4404 is that number as well. Got laying hens, 486-4864 is that number. Lady up on top of the rock there at Mont Eagle, prom dresses. Got a number 3 bathtub, got some quilt tops, got a bassinet, got a DVD player, some

0: small Harley t-shirts, makes them a great deal on, and a nice sewing machine. If you're interested in any of those, 931-924-2294 is that number. Robert up on the South Pittsburgh Mountain is looking for a travel rack for a wheelchair. If you've got one of those that hook into the pull hitch in the back there, and if you've got one of those, he's looking for one. 903-9162 is that number. A 7x16-foot trailer, a Martin electric acoustic guitar with amp, $500. Got a drywall jack. He'll put somebody in really, really cheap. And got a $3,500 3,500-watt generator for only $225. 463-6539. Got the hay and got a hay wagon that's been kept in a dry, taken care of. It could be used as a float or any of those things to be able to pull on the road. 596-9167. That's David over there. Also, that's David Rankin. And now David McFall is over in Halletown. 942-4152. He's looking for a tube for a radio that goes into a 52 Dodge. That is a unicorn right there. So he's looking for that as well. And of course, this morning, Miss Rosar called in 837-5014. Got a boat and make a best offer on that. All right, so it is 9:28. Well, let's see here. It's time for Grand Ole Opry trivia. Here we go. Wednesday's hint. This artist was inducted into the National Songwriters Hall of Fame in 2020 and the Grand Ole Opry in 2025. This Opry member is a three-time Grammy winner for Best Contemporary Folk Album as well. So, who is it? If you want to take a chance to win a pair of tickets to the Grand Ole Opry. Also, remember that if you've won any, you or anyone in your family's won in the last 6 months, you must refrain from entering. Coming soon to the Grand Ole Opry, Destin Lynch, Brad Paisley, Jody Messina, and more. 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Brad Paisley hadn't been there in a while, so be glad to see him back on the Opry stage. Always a great guy to meet, too. He is just nice as he can be. Southern Tire Mart, inside pilot at Mont Eagle. Don't let the name fool you. They're not just for the big rigs. They're conveniently located there at the exit. I don't know what the exit number is. I want to say 137, I think is what it is. I think it's 137. But anyway, it's top of the mountain there. If you're headed toward Nashville, it's the first exit. When you hit the top, just bear right, and it's right there. They got quality tires or names you could know, like Yokohama, Toyo, General, Continental, Firestone, Bridgestone, BF Goodrich, Michelin, and more, along with a professional installation, flat repairs, bouncing rotations, and dependable tire service. Go see the folks there at 500 Dixie Lee Avenue there in Mont Eagle at Southern Tire Mart at Pilot. They'll always give you the best deal there. You can call them there. Talk to Josh, 931-463-4900. That's Southern Tire Mart inside Pilot at Mont Eagle. Keeping you rolling 1 mile at a time. And remember, he makes you a great deal. He says most of the time they beat anybody's prices. Now, what I mean is their prices are, I'm not going to say he gets out there, but he says he's got the prices that save you a lot of money. Go up and see him today. All right. Let's see what we got here. One of those mornings where everybody's just enjoying this beautiful weather out there. All right, let's see. Check the news here again, see what we got going on. It is 29 minutes before the top of the hour. Well, Starbucks will shutter roughly 250 low-performing cafes over North America this week in a bid to trim expenses and strengthen the financial returns of its store base. This wave of closures represents the second round of cafe reductions since Chief Executive Brian Nichols taking over of the helm in September 24. Starbucks said that it would incur roughly $300 million in restructuring charges related to the store closings. The current round of closures found a broader restructuring plan that was approved in September 2025, which authorized the closure of coffee houses and a transformation of the company's support organization under its Back to Starbucks strategy. The planned estimated total restructuring charges of approximately $1 billion, with 90% of expenses attributable to North American business. Wow. It says the breakdown includes roughly $150 million in employee separation benefits, $400 million related to disposal and impairment of store assets, and $450 million associated with accelerated lease costs from closing stores before the end of their lease terms. Wow, I'm going to spend $400 million. That's amazing. As of late June, they had 11,149 company-owned and company-generated stores across North America. They shut down 300 since last year at this time. They also reduced the company's corporate workforce. They cut around 2,000 corporate roles last year and also did away with hundreds of unfilled positions. They weren't filling them. They dismissed more than 200 corporate staff members, among them employees in store design, development, and technology, who had refused. Among them, employees in store design, development, and technology functions who had refused to move to the company's new Nashville, Tennessee office. Starbucks then eliminated another 300 corporate positions early this year in conjunction with the shuttering of regional offices in Chicago, Atlanta, Dallas, and Burbank. And according to the Wall Street Journal, they got a goal of cutting $2 billion in costs before the end of the 2028 fiscal year. So now it doesn't say we have one here, but these are talking about coffee houses, which I think is the ones that are standalones. I don't think we got to worry about the one we got here. So I think we're good there. So, well, Netflix has got a new movie coming out about the Unabomber, Ted Kaczynski. I'm sure his brother plays a big part in it, or the guy playing his brother, since they're going to say, guess what? He give him up. Yeah. Taylor Swift ditches her signature glam and red lips for a surprising make under in a video of hers. Well, the thing about Taylor Swift, though, is she still does well in that show. All right. Good morning, Swap and Shop.
1: Hey, how you doing today, Travis?
0: I'm doing good, Coy. How are you?
1: Oh, pretty good. Yeah, I heard you announcing about the Suppisburg yard sale.
0: Yeah, it's coming up next Saturday.
1: Yeah, I went to City Hall there Wednesday or Thursday and talked to them, and them girls that Sean Henson was in there, and them girls, and said they was going to send you an email or a reminder there.
0: Yep, they sent me a thing. I think it was the day before yesterday, after me and you talked, I think somebody went ahead and got it to me. So,
1: yeah, the mayor, Sean Henson, said, yeah, he appreciates everything you do for him there in Suppisburg.
0: Well, I'll tell you what, I work hard with them, but I'm glad to see it's appreciated. I do a lot for Suppisburg. They send me a lot of stuff, but they help me as well. So it's kind of like a trade out there.
1: Yeah, you can't pay for it. Yeah, I seen the ex-sheriff there, Mr. Burnett.
0: Yep.
1: The other day at Dick Freeze, and he had a Nashville Predators hat on, and I asked him, I said, we got to talk, and he said he tries to go to see the Nashville Predators two, three times a year, but he said sort of expensive. It's about $150 a ticket, you know, and he said, yeah, he spent $400 or $500 quicker.
0: Well, he can borrow a little money from you since you got all that money he had back.
1: Yeah, I wish, sure. Yeah, on the lottery the other week, I about hit the daily jackpot for $250,000, but I had four numbers and five, one, $250,000. Yeah, I won $100, sir.
0: Well, that's, I guess that's better than none.
1: Yeah, Yeah, I wish I could get them five numbers. Them numbers are hard to pick, sir.
0: Well, you do know that if you ever hit that, you're going to find out you got kinfolk and people you never knew.
1: Oh, yeah, yeah, that'd be nice to have there.
0: Yes, sir.
1: Hey, did you ever go to Charlie Daniels' volunteer jam, sir?
0: Oh, yeah.
1: Years ago?
0: I did. I went to a couple of them in the late 70s, and I went to, I think the last one I went to was in 99. He had, Marshall Tucker was supposed to be there, and Mark Gray's mom was killed in a car accident that same day, and so they didn't come. And he brought a duo that nobody ever even heard of by the name of Montgomery Gentry, and they opened up, and that was my first taste of Montgomery Gentry. And I was backstage with Charlie, and he introduced me to him that night. It was Montgomery Gentry, Ted Nugent, Molly Hatchett, and Charlie Daniels. And Dwight Yoakam actually popped in for a little while.
1: Yeah, I know. If you ever went to the volunteer dam, there was no telling who might show up there.
0: Well, that's very true, because there was always somebody that wasn't on the list that showed up. Nugent wasn't on the list. I did not get to meet him that night because I'd already went out front and sat down. But I did get to meet Molly Hatchett, and I got to meet Montgomery Gentry, and, of course, Charlie. Of course, I'd known Charlie, so he and I had become friends over the years. So.
1: Yeah, I know Billy Gibbons. He used to show up every now and then.
0: Oh, yeah. Oh, yeah.
1: Yeah, I guess I went for about 15 years, and sometime I listened to it on the radio.
0: Yeah, they used to air it on the radio. I think they quit that around the 2000s. Of course, he quit doing them, 2010 or 12, I think?
1: Yeah. Yeah, Charlie was a good man there.
0: He was. He was.
1: Yeah, hell. Yeah, I also got a picture of the Mississippi Plain and Delta Plain that used to be in Chattanooga at 256-495-2812, if anybody might be interested.
0: All right, I got you down.
1: And say, Will called you about going to that Duke Brothers concert.
0: That's what he says. He says he's going.
1: I ain't seen Will in a long time. I don't know if I'd recognize him there.
0: Oh, yeah, he looks the same as he always did. He stopped down here last week, first time I'd actually seen him. I'd talked to him. I talked to him a lot, but I actually seen him. He stopped in here last week.
1: Well, he gained a lot of weight, sir.
0: Not really. He's about where he is. He kind of has to watch it now because he's diabetic a little bit, plus he had that open-heart surgery, so he has to kind of watch his weight and take care of himself a little better. And his wife, since she's a nurse, she kind of holds him to the fire.
1: Oh, yeah, yeah. Yeah, I didn't know he had all that done to him.
0: Yep, yep.
1: Yeah, I know he used to eat at Western Sizzling all the time and get that sizzling platter there.
0: Well, I guarantee you he's still eating a steak, but he has to watch some of the other stuff. He has to watch them desserts.
1: Yeah, yeah, we went up there the other week there and ate a steak there.
0: Oh, yeah.
1: Sizzling platter.
0: Yep. Always something good to eat at the Western Sizzling.
1: Hey, all the years you've been going to this car, has anybody ever put a knockout drug in your drink or anything?
0: I rarely ever drank when I went to those things, but I do not, I never set my drink down.
1: Yeah, a lot of people, you know, they put them knockout drops in. I was in Oakland, California, the Oakland Coliseum, Hart, the Beat Boys, and at a concert in the 70s, I can't remember who, it was an all-day concert. I just walked in there and some young guys come up. They give me a gallon jug pitcher there and said, hey, you want something to drink? And like an idiot, I took five or six drinks out of that. I don't know what was in it, but I guess they stood over there laughing because I passed out like an oak tree. I remember a bunch of girls sitting around me, and I guess I fell on them, you know. I come to 10 hours later inside the Oakland Coliseum there, and wasn't nobody around. I don't know what I took, but boy, it knocked me out. I know that.
0: I'll tell you what, that's the reason I won't set it down. I just won't do it.
1: Yeah, and if I go to a restaurant, unless I've got a friend around, watch my drink, you have to be careful about stuff like that.
0: Yes, sir, you're exactly right. So that's it.
1: Yeah, I missed the whole concert, everything. Well, lucky it didn't kill me there.
0: Yeah, that's what I started to say. That's the least of your worries of missing the show.
1: Yeah, yeah. All right, well, I guess I'm going to get off here and let you go.
0: All right, Coy, we'll see you soon.
1: Appreciate all you do for Tennessee there.
0: Thank you, Coy. I appreciate you, buddy.
1: All right, have a good day.
0: Bye-bye. There's my buddy Coy down Bridgeport Way there. 256-495-2812 is that number. He's got some pictures of Mississippi Queen, Delta Queen, all coming through. If you're interested in some of that, 256-495-2812 is that number to call. Hey, time to head down to where local equals fresh. Let's head down to the local IGA of Bridgeport and the Bridgeport Shopping Plaza right next door to Family Dollar. 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
0: All right, 312 what?
5: 3rd Street.
0: 3rd?
5: 3rd, 3.
0: Okay, 3rd Street. Is it going on right now?
5: It's on right now.
0: All right.
5: Got a little bit of everything.
0: All righty. Got you down.
5: All right. Thank you.
0: Thank you. Hey, she's got a yard sale going on at 312 3rd Street in Bridgeport. 312 3rd Street in Bridgeport. 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All right. So we're going to reach out to Western City and see what they got going on up there this morning on this Friday football time. Got a sagging headliner, worn-out seats, or something that just needs a fresh start, take it to Don's Upholstery. 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It is 9:48, 12 minutes before the top of the hour. 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All right. Well, we reached out to Western Citizen. They're already busy and got it going on. Stop out there and see our friends at Western Citizen. See Troy and the gang out there. Always something good. It is fishy out there on a Friday, and you can enjoy some great fish and seafood on the bar, along with your staples like your chicken livers, your fried chicken, your mashed potatoes. Oh, buddy, it's always something good at the Western Citizen. Go out there and enjoy the lunch today. You can get those lunch specials there. Always quick. You can get in and get you a great meal, great price, and get out there. Don't forget to let them know you are a senior as well. If you are 55 and older, get that discount. You want to get that as well. That is at the Western Sizzling. If you've got anything to throw on here, we'll do it here really, really quick, and we'll get from there. See what else is. I'm looking to see if I've got anything. Huh? I was looking to see. All right. I was wondering what this was. I just got something down from my buddy. Jet Jurgensmeyer, that he has got a brand new release. I'm going to be listening to that when I get off here today. Looking forward to that too. All right. I'm looking to see what else. If I've got anything in the John Legend's got some new music coming out. If you're a big John Legend fan, be watching for that. Warner Brothers recording artist Josh Ross has got some new stuff coming out as well. You can check that out. Yeah, so I was trying to think. Dasha is turning out some new stuff. Got a new song out. Walker Montgomery is also got some things coming out. Really, really nice guy as well. I really enjoyed working with him. Got an interview coming up today. Make sure that you're hanging out. I'll be doing that at about 12 noon today. That'll be on as well. So looking forward to doing this interview. It is going to be a great one. It is going to be from actor James Woods. Mississippi Burning and a lot of other things that he did. I always recognize he played Byron De La Beckwith in the movie, and what a great actor he is. Along with he's got a recording out of Nashville that we're going to be talking to him about. So looking forward to doing that as well. So anyway, check it out about noontime today. We should be on here as long as everything goes as planned. Good morning, Swap Shop.
6: Good morning, Travis. Number's 305-4404. They'll have the ice machine. It's under the counter. Stainless steel. $200. Have a PSC compound hunting bow. $75. It's like new. And the light fixtures. 30 of them. Somebody's doing a remodel job or building a house. They could completely have enough, more than do a house. $350 for those. And a friend of mine's still looking for 270 BAR. If anybody has one they want to sell, they'll call me. I'll put them in touch with each other. After the show, when you're not doing anything, go on YouTube and put in there Angelica Nero.
0: Okay.
6: So 5-6-year-old girl that sings, it'll make you day.
0: I definitely will.
6: 305-4404.
0: Thank you, Rick.
6: Thanks.
0: See you, buddy.
6: Bye.
0: Bye. All right, folks. He's got that compound bow, got the lighting. Always looking for the property as well. He is also the 270 BAR, got the ice machine as well. So 305-4404 is that number to call. All right. So I believe that's going to do it for us. Let's go ahead and wrap this thing up and get on up out of here. It's a beautiful day outside. We're getting ready for Friday Night Lights. I'll be here all evening. Don't forget South Pittsburgh. Excuse me. South Pittsburgh pregame here on the River 104.9. We'll kick off at 5:30, game at 6. They are traveling to Red Bank. If you're going to the game, you need to get up there and get early. Excuse me. I thought I was going to make it through the whole show without doing that. And but the game will kick off at 6 o'clock. I believe this is going to be a battle of the defense. We're going to find out how well this is. South Pittsburgh's going to come out victorious. But we shall see how the game progresses. It's going to be a great game. Get up there and back these kids. Show them that you're behind them 100%. That's for any of the games. Marion County, Whitwell, and Sequatchie County. All the rest of them will be kicking off at 7 o'clock. Pre-game around 6:30. And every one of them you can see off the river1049.com. On streaming, you can hear every one of them on there. So that's going to do it for us. Have a great day. So long, everybody.
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2: ABC News, I'm Brian Clark. Pope Leo opened the first official papal visit to France in 18 years by warning about technology and what he called a paradise of machines.
3: Although such systems can correlate data, they cannot answer questions that concern the meaning of human life, which is rooted in lived experience.
2: He was speaking at the headquarters of UNESCO, the UN's Culture and Education Organization. China's Xi Jinping concludes his three-day visit to the U.S. today. He and President Trump will visit the National Archives. President Trump said the meetings they've had have been very productive, but it's not clear if they reached any agreements on key issues like Iran. Iran says it'll reopen the Strait of Hormuz and resume nuclear talks if the U.S. lifts its naval blockade. Millions in the eastern U.S. are bracing for a weekend nor'easter that could bring damaging winds along with coastal flooding and beach erosion. This is ABC News.
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4: Looking good out there for your afternoon. Mostly sunny skies, highs into the upper 70s to near 80 tonight. Mostly clear, pleasantly cool overnight, lows lower to middle 50s for the weekend. More great-looking weather through Sunday. Lots of sunshine, dry and pleasant. Highs near 80, lows into the 50s. 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And I'm Chief Meteorologist Patrick Hoare.
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0: Tucker Wetmore with Who Told You That? I'm Sherry Farmer, and I'm not proud of myself. No, no, no. When I was a kid, I could never get that Rubik's Cube right, so I would just take off the stickers and put it where it needed to be, and wow, I solved it right away. Pretty easy when you remove the stickers. So I, needless to say, I was not successful at that, but I'm kind of jealous. This six-year-old little girl, okay, her name is Lian Yanji. I probably butchered her name. I do apologize, but she has set the new women's Rubik's Cube world record. She solved several of those cubes in an average time of under 4.5 seconds. A six-year-old! And here I am pulling stickers off. Nate Smith is next.
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8: Looking good out there for your afternoon. Mostly sunny skies, highs into the upper 70s to near 80 tonight. Mostly clear, pleasantly cool overnight, lows lower to middle 50s. For the weekend, more great-looking weather through Sunday. Lots of sunshine, dry and pleasant. Highs near 80, lows into the 50s. 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
12: Looking good out there for your afternoon. Mostly sunny skies, highs into the upper 70s to near 80 tonight. Mostly clear, pleasantly cool overnight, lows lower to middle 50s. For the weekend, more great-looking weather through Sunday. Lots of sunshine, dry and pleasant. Highs near 80, lows into the 50s. 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And I'm Chief Meteorologist Patrick Hoare.
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0: painted you pretty. That is Hudson Westbrook. I'm Sherry Farmer, and it's time for your random stat of the day. And according to a new survey, they have found that only 41% of singles are confident that they'll ever find the one, which just is heartbreaking. Don't give up. Always believe in love. I know it's hard to do sometimes. Trust me. I was one of the last of my groups to marry. I was only on my first husband. Well, I still am only on my first husband when so many of my friends were already on their second and thirds, right? And I was like, wait, I haven't even got one. But I mention all this because this really made me think when I was on my trip, I did fly Southwest. And I mentioned that because the lady that I wish I remembered her name, but the flight attendant at Southwest, she was so funny. And she was reminding everyone, like, it's going to be a short, you know, plane ride. Put your phone down because we don't have internet service right now. Put your phone down and introduce yourself to your neighbor. And it got me thinking how much fun and trips past that I've had just, you know, swapping stories with your neighbor. Maybe you'll see him again in life. Maybe you won't. But it's like, it really does help, you know, just to try to talk to somebody, a stranger that you know, most likely won't see again. But anyway, just try to do that. Maybe this weekend, if you're struggling, you know, try the little things. Go to the grocery store. Talk to the person. Go ahead and go in a people line. Don't check yourself out. Take whatever, you know, opportunities you can to actually talk to people. I think that'll help you. If you're struggling, it will really help your confidence in talking to others. And maybe you'll be finding yourself talking to the one soon. Hey, I'm just trying to help. Wishing you the best. Thomas Red is next with T-Shirt.
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0: Phone Keys Wallet. That is Lainey Wilson along with John Mayer. And sad news in NASCAR legend Darrell Waltrip. He's been diagnosed with frontotemporal degeneration, prompting his family to announce that he will withdraw from public life and focus on his health and family. So putting out positive vibes for the Waltrip family. Stick around. We've got Jason Aldean next with Girl Like You.
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10: Looking good out there for your afternoon. Mostly sunny skies, highs into the upper 70s to near 80 tonight. Mostly clear, pleasantly cool overnight, lows lower to middle 50s. For the weekend, more great looking weather through Sunday. Lots of sunshine, dry and pleasant. Highs near 80, lows into the 50s. 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
2: ABC News, I'm Mike Dabosky. President Trump says he had a very productive meeting with Chinese President Xi Jinping yesterday in Washington, though neither side has announced any policy or decision related to issues like trade or the war in Iran. ABC News national security and defense analyst Mick Mulroy says artificial intelligence, also a key topic.
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0: The civil authorities have issued a local area emergency for Hamilton TN, beginning at 12:01 p.m. and ending at 4:01 p.m. Missing juvenile, Caleb Johnson Blackmill, last seen wearing a yellow t-shirt and a pull-up. Last seen around 7 a.m. near 1205 Barton Drive. Missing juvenile, Caleb Johnson Blackmill, last seen wearing a yellow t-shirt and a pull-up. Last seen around 7 a.m. near 1205 Barton Drive. If seen, call September 1, 2001 S. Epo Chattanooga PD at 4-2-3-6-9-8-2-5-2-5.
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3: On your Friday for Sequatchie Valley Now, I'm Lucky Knight. Over the past several weeks, a man in Grundy County has been trespassing. He was arrested. He's facing additional charges and charges in Hamilton County. We have this report.
4: Over the past several weeks, the Grundy County Sheriff's Office investigated reports of trespassing on private property in the Tracy City area. Authorities identified the suspect as Robert Goff, who also has outstanding felony warrants in Hamilton County. At approximately 9:30 Wednesday night, deputies from the Grundy County Sheriff's Office and officers from the Tracy City Police Department arrested Goff without incident. Goff will be transported to Hamilton County to address the outstanding warrants. He may also face additional charges in Grundy County. For Sequatchie Valley Now, I'm Hale Allen.
3: The Tennessee Department of Health is offering everyone over the age of 6 months the opportunity to receive this year's flu vaccine. Flu vaccines will be free on Tuesday, October 20th at all local health departments in the state. 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High school football action tonight, there's plenty. Monterey will travel to Marion County. South Pittsburgh travels to Red Bank. Copper Basin at Whitbull. Grundy County travels to York. Bledsoe County will travel to Polk County. Forest will take on Sequatchie County in Dunlap. Scottsboro travels to North Jackson. And North Sand Mountain will play at Wellborn. For more information on these stories, go to SValleyNow.com. There you'll also find the arrest reports for Marion and Sequatchie counties. 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

Thanks for sharing your Friday with us. As we get closer to the weekend, we're going to get to a favorite from Pat Green. That's coming up right after Jacob Hackworth with What Took You So Long?

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7: Looking good out there for your afternoon. Mostly sunny skies, highs into the upper 70s to near 80 tonight. Mostly clear, pleasantly cool overnight, lows lower to middle 50s. For the weekend, more great-looking weather through Sunday. Lots of sunshine, dry and pleasant. Highs near 80, lows into the 50s. 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

0: Hands up, that is Jelly Roll. Happy birthday if you have a birthday today. You are really among a lot of celebrities, very talented folks. You got Michael Douglas, who's turning 82, supermodel Cheryl Teague, 79, Anson Williams, Potsy from Happy Days, is now 77. Mark Hamill, yeah, Luke Skywalker, he's 75. Heather Locklear, 65. Scottie Pippen, turning 61. Will Smith is 58. Catherine Zeta-Jones is 57. Donald Glover is 43. You also have Bella Ramsey from Game of Thrones. She's 23. So you are in line with a lot of really, really talented folks. Happy birthday. Enjoy it. Stretch it through the weekend. Morgan Wallen is next with You Proof.
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0: Back in the bottle, that is Randy Houser. Haven't been able to talk about this in a while, and I'm sure lots of celebrities have those side gigs. And what I mean by that is, you know, it's not just what they're known for, but they also have their hands in some other businesses, making some money there. And Spider-Man, Tom Holland, he has not only a new non-alcoholic beer, but he also has a limited edition batch Burno's Noon Wheat Non-Alcoholic Beer, and that's available now with the Odyssey cans. So if you're into him, then you definitely want to Google that and get that beer. It may have already been sold out, but I've got faith, right? I'm going to put positive vibes for you that if you're a big Tom Holland fan, you're going to get his beer. Good luck. Kenny Chesney is next with Carry On.
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10: Looking good out there for your afternoon. Mostly sunny skies, highs into the upper 70s to near 80 tonight. Mostly clear, pleasantly cool overnight, lows lower to middle 50s for the weekend. More great looking weather through Sunday. Lots of sunshine, dry and pleasant. Highs near 80, lows into the 50s. 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And I'm Chief Meteorologist Patrick Hoare.
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5: Staying nice and pleasant out there through your evening hours with fair skies. Overnight tonight, mostly clear, comfortably cool, lows lower to mid 50s. For your weekend, more great-looking weather ahead with lots of sunshine through Sunday. Dry for the next several days. Comfortable, though, highs near 80 with lows into the 50s. 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

0: Kevin Powers along with Shaboozey with Move On. And this is sad. You know, a company that has been family owned for many generations. A California wine country family. Okay, the oldest continuously family-owned winery. You know, they've survived earthquakes, prohibition, wildfires, and a pandemic. But debt. Debt's causing them to close. The 168-year-old Gunlock Bandushku. I probably totally butchered that one. But that winery in Sonoma. They are into bankruptcy court. They stress that its doors aren't closing. Wine will continue to flow while the bankruptcy process plays out and they look for an investor. I hope that someone will help them out because it can't be easy. But it's like when it's something been in the family for 168 years, I just hate to see it go to someone else unless, you know, they don't want it anymore. Like that's like the real reason. But it sounds like they just couldn't get over all these other things that are going on, which I know has happened to a lot of mom and pop shops and smaller, you know, organizations, even some franchisee owners. It's hard. It's not easy to run these companies. So thinking of them, thinking of everybody who's struggling right now. Faith. Do a lot of prayers. On the way, Tucker Wetmore with Brunette.
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0: That's Dan and Shay with Say So and Say It Isn't So. I'm bummed out about this one. You know I love Disney. And well, sounds like Disney and Hulu are going to be raising their prices for the fourth time in 4 years. So, yeah, I'm bummed. So that's one of the streaming services I have. We shall see if I keep it. But I will tell you this. Toy Story 5 is now available on Disney. It's streaming there. And so was that Mandalorian and Grogu movie that didn't do so great at the box office. But I have a feeling it's going to do much better on Disney Plus. So, yeah, raising prices. So just get ready. Just wanted to share. As we go into the weekend, didn't want to bum you out. But, hey, on a better note, on a positive note, it is 9 to 5 day celebrating Dolly Parton. So, yes, that's lots of positivity right there, right? Luke Bryan is next with Country and She Knows It.
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12: Staying nice and pleasant out there through your evening hours with fair skies. Overnight tonight, mostly clear, comfortably cool, lows lower to middle 50s. For your weekend, more great-looking weather ahead with lots of sunshine through Sunday. Dry for the next several days. Comfortable, though, highs near 80 with lows into the 50s. 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
2: ABC News, I'm Mike Dubusky. No major policy decisions on trade, AI, or the war in Iran after Chinese President Xi Jinping's visit to Washington this week. Even still, President Trump says the visit was productive, and China's leader says he expects to meet with President Trump twice more before the end of the year. Consumer sentiment dropped to a four-month low in the University of Michigan's latest index. That's down 13% from a year ago, and preparations are underway across much of the East Coast as a nor'easter closes in.
3: In the east, millions bracing for a powerful storm from the Carolinas up to New York City and Boston. Heavy rain, 50-mile-per-hour winds, and waves more than a foot high expected. People in coastal Massachusetts securing boats. In New Jersey, roads already flooded along the coast. Lifeguards warning people, stay out of the water.
2: ABC's Sophie Flay in New York City. This weekend's Global Citizen Music Festival has been canceled because of the storm. This is ABC News.
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7: Good morning, Tina. It's wrapping up a couple of accidents out here. Trying to build already coming out of Hickson. 153 coming southbound on that Chickamauga Dam. There was radar earlier coming down 75 out of Cleveland, Bradley County. As it starts to build now, southbound on 75, working your way down through the Ottawa-Collinsdale area. Already a little bit busy at times, 24 through Moccasin Bend. 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I'm Commander Chuck. You're on time traffic.
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0: Empty Words comes to us courtesy of Corey Kent as we play the best country right here for you. Corey, part of a Western swing band when he was just 11 years old. Song we know and love from Toby and Willie in just a couple. Plus, we'll hear from Zach John King with his breakout single.
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15: Good afternoon. It's moving a little bit better now on 24 East here at Roswell Boulevard from our earlier wreck, but it's still slow as you come off that 27 split there at I-24 inside Moccasin Bend. Again, it should start to move a little bit better, but expect some delays up through there for the next few minutes on 24 East, trying to get past Roswell Boulevard. 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I'm Commander Chuck with your on-time traffic.
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0: Your evening hours with fair skies. Overnight tonight, mostly clear, comfortably cool, lows lower to mid 50s. For your weekend, more great-looking weather ahead with lots of sunshine through Sunday. Dry for the next several days. Comfortable, though, highs near 80 with lows into the 50s. 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
4: Good afternoon. It's moving a little bit better now on 24 East here at Rossville Boulevard from our earlier wreck, but it's still slow as you come off that 27 split there at I-24 inside Moccasin Bend. Again, it should start to move a little bit better, but expect some delays up through there for the next few minutes on 24 East, trying to get past Rossville Boulevard. 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I'm Commander Chuck with your on-time traffic.
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0: Well, we are playing it for you, the best country and nothing but. That includes fresh new songs as well as the ones we know and love. John Party is just a couple of minutes away with his latest one. And we'll bring you something from Luke Combs as well, star of the My Kinda Saturday Night Tour.
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4: Good afternoon. It's moving a little bit better now on 24 East here at Roswell Boulevard from our earlier wreck, but it's still slow as you come off that 27 split there at I-24 inside Moccasin Bend. Again, it should start to move a little bit better, but expect some delays up through there for the next few minutes on 24 East, trying to get past Roswell Boulevard. Check out the animals that are available for adoption at McCamey Animal Center. 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I'm Commander Chuck with your on-time traffic.
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11: Staying nice and pleasant out there through your evening hours with fair skies. Overnight tonight, mostly clear, comfortably cool, lows lower to mid 50s. For your weekend, more great-looking weather ahead with lots of sunshine through Sunday. Dry for the next several days, comfortable though, highs near 80 with lows into the 50s. 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
2: ABC News, I'm Mike Dubusky. Iran's foreign minister now says his country has put a new plan on the table for reopening the Strait of Hormuz if the U.S. agrees to certain measures. Details beyond that are scarce right now, but it does come after President Trump said earlier today he discussed the war in Iran with Chinese President Xi Jinping. ABC News national security and defense analyst Mick Mulroy.
3: China, of course, buys a majority of Iranian energy. So they have influence over Iran. They are allies. If they could become involved, that might make at least the chances to resume negotiations in earnest go up.
2: Boston Airport is now warning airlines to stock up on fuel for the next few days as a nor'easter bears down on the mid-Atlantic and the Northeast. Waves up to 19 feet high have already been recorded along North Carolina's Outer Banks, and this weekend's Global Citizen Music Festival has been canceled in New York City. This is ABC News.
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7: Good afternoon. It's moving a little bit better now on 24 East here at Roswell Boulevard from our earlier wreck, but it's still slow as you come off that 27 split there at I-24 inside Moccasin Bend. Again, it should start to move a little bit better, but expect some delays up through there for the next few minutes on 24 East, trying to get past Roswell Boulevard. 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I'm Commander Chuck with your on-time traffic.
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0: Think As You Drunk, courtesy of Riley Green. You may recall seeing him last weekend, Sunday Night Football. He was there for Chiefs and Colts in Kansas City. Chris Stapleton on the way with a song that just goes down smooth, literally. And Coe Wetzel and Ella Langley on the way, too.
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6: 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It's moving a little bit better now on 24 East here at Rossville Boulevard from our earlier wreck, but it's still slow as you come off that 27 split there at I-24 inside Moccasin Bend. Again, it should start to move a little bit better, but expect some delays up through there for the next few minutes on 24 East, trying to get past Rossville Boulevard. Check out the Animal Center available for adoption at McCamey Animal Center. 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I'm Commander Chuck with your on-time traffic.
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5: Staying nice and pleasant out there through your evening hours with fair skies. Overnight tonight, mostly clear, comfortably cool, lows lower to middle 50s. For your weekend, more great-looking weather ahead with lots of sunshine through Sunday. Dry for the next several days. Comfortable, though, highs near 80 with lows into the 50s. 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

0: Wetzel has found a lot of success in the duet space. And going back to that well once again, this time working with one of the hottest names in the game, Ella Langley, with Coe Wetzel there on Jaded. Collaborations continue, too. Florida Georgia Line with Luke Bryan on the way.
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3: Good afternoon. It's moving a little bit better now on 24 East here at Roswell Boulevard from our earlier wreck, but it's still slow as you come off that 27 split there at I-24 inside Moccasin Bend. Again, it should start to move a little bit better, but expect some delays up through there for the next few minutes on 24 East, trying to get past Roswell Boulevard. 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I'm Commander Chuck with your on-time traffic.
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0: Worth Your Wild comes to us courtesy of Russell Dickerson as we play great country right here for you. Shaboozy on the way in just a couple. And we'll bring you a cross-genre duet. Always love it when we get those because it usually means something interesting as far as the musical sound. Lainey Wilson with John Mayer together next.
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6: 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It's moving a little bit better now on 24 East here at Rossville Boulevard from our earlier wreck, but it's still slow as you come off that 27 split there at I-24 inside Moccasin Bend. Again, it should start to move a little bit better, but expect some delays up through there for the next few minutes on 24 East, trying to get past Rossville Boulevard. 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I'm Commander Chuck with your on-time traffic.
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11: Staying nice and pleasant out there through your evening hours with fair skies. Overnight tonight, mostly clear, comfortably cool, lows lower to middle 50s. For your weekend, more great-looking weather ahead with lots of sunshine through Sunday. Dry for the next several days, comfortable though, highs near 80 with lows into the 50s. 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
2: ABC News, I'm Mike Dabosky. Iran says it will reopen the Strait of Hormuz in 7 days if the U.S. agrees to measures including lifting its naval blockade and waiving oil sanctions. We haven't heard how the Trump administration feels about the new proposal, though the president did mention Iran during a visit from China's President Xi Jinping. ABC's Karen Travers.
3: He was asked if he thought there'd be progress in the Strait of Hormuz, and the president said, I think we're going to do great. Now, it's notable, the president has not mentioned Iran in his public comments during the state visit. That was the first time he even acknowledged it. But earlier today, his ambassador to China, David Perdue, was on Fox News, and he indicated that the president did put some pressure on the Chinese president behind closed doors, something that Republican lawmakers have been calling for.
2: New York has declared a state of emergency for 8 counties ahead of a nor'easter that's expected to bring severe weather to the Northeast this weekend. This is ABC News.
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9: On your Friday for Sequatchie Valley Now, I'm Lucky Knott. Over the past several weeks, a man in Grundy County has been trespassing. He was arrested. He's facing additional charges and charges in Hamilton County. We have this report.
10: Over the past several weeks, the Grundy County Sheriff's Office investigated reports of trespassing on private property in the Tracy City area. Authorities identified the suspect as Robert Goff, who also has outstanding felony warrants in Hamilton County. At approximately 9:30 Wednesday night, deputies from the Grundy County Sheriff's Office and officers from the Tracy City Police Department arrested Goff without incident. Goff will be transported to Hamilton County to address the outstanding warrants. He may also face additional charges in Grundy County. For Sequatchie Valley Now, I'm Hale Allen.
9: 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Flu vaccines will be free on Tuesday, October 20th at all local health departments in the state. 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High school football action tonight, there's plenty. Monterey will travel to Marion County. South Pittsburgh travels to Red Bank. Copper Basin at Whitbull. Grundy County travels to York. Bledsoe County will travel to Polk County. Forest will take on Sequatchie County in Dunlap. Scottsboro travels to North Jackson. And North Sand Mountain will play at Wellborn. For more information on these stories, go to SValleyNow.com. There you'll also find the arrest reports for Marion and Sequatchie counties. For The River 104.9 and Country Roads 93.3, I'm Lucky Knott.
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13: Good afternoon. It's moving a little bit better now on 24 East here at Rossville Boulevard from our earlier wreck, but it's still slow as you come off that 27 split there at I-24 inside Moccasin Bend. Again, it should start to move a little bit better, but expect some delays up through there for the next few minutes on 24 East, trying to get past Rossville Boulevard. 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
7: Good afternoon. It's moving a little bit better now on 24 East here at Roswell Boulevard from our earlier wreck, but it's still slow as you come off that 27 split there at I-24 inside Moccasin Bend. Again, it should start to move a little bit better, but expect some delays up through there for the next few minutes on 24 East, trying to get past Roswell Boulevard. 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I'm Commander Chuck with your on-time traffic.
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0: Mostly clear, comfortably cool, lows lower to middle 50s. For your weekend, more great-looking weather ahead with lots of sunshine through Sunday. Dry for the next several days. Comfortable, though. Highs near 80 with lows into the 50s. 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And I'm Chief Meteorologist Patrick Hoare.
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0: Chris Young didn't come here to leave. That is his latest one as we play the best country right here for you. Hey, we were listening when you said you want more of those songs you know and love. Got a perfect example on the way from Brad Paisley in just a couple. Plus something from Megan Maroney in the cards as well.
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3: Good afternoon. It's moving a little bit better now on 24 East here at Roswell Boulevard from our earlier wreck, but it's still slow as you come off that 27 split there at I-24 inside Moccasin Bend. Again, it should start to move a little bit better, but expect some delays up through there for the next few minutes on 24 East, trying to get past Roswell Boulevard. 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I'm Commander Chuck with your on-time traffic.
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0: An entirely self-taught musician. Always am impressed whenever people could pull that off, considering, well, I just don't have the musical talent. Especially when it comes to guitar. Fat fingers really get in the way. Hudson Westbrook and Painted You Pretty. Stella Lefty, her breakout single next.
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4: Good afternoon. It's moving a little bit better now on 24 East here at Roswell Boulevard from our earlier wreck, but it's still slow as you come off that 27 split there at I-24 inside Moccasin Bend. Again, it should start to move a little bit better, but expect some delays up through there for the next few minutes on 24 East, trying to get past Roswell Boulevard. 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I'm Commander Chuck with your on-time traffic.
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7: Staying nice and pleasant out there through your evening hours with fair skies. Overnight tonight, mostly clear, comfortably cool, lows lower to middle 50s. For your weekend, more great-looking weather ahead with lots of sunshine through Sunday. Dry for the next several days, comfortable though, highs near 80 with lows into the 50s. 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
2: No 2 weeks in football are the same. For example, this week, Tennessee takes on Virginia, but they'll have to have a castle in order to hold the game. And Four Creeks will come together in Middle Tennessee. It's just a couple of examples of week five of high school football in the Volunteer State. This is Murphy's Matchups. 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And now the man who's made a career out of high school football, Murphy Fair.
3: Thanks, Doug. It's hard to believe we're in the fifth week of the 2026 season of high school football in the Volunteer State. Only one Thursday night game in 6A, Hardin Valley, pays a visit to Bearden. I think Hardin Valley gets a win there. Dobbins Bennett visits Morristown East. Look for DB to bounce back after a tough loss to Oak Ridge last week and get a win in Morristown. Science Hill should win at Cock County. I think West Ridge gets a win at home against Daniel Boone. Maryville should have no trouble winning at Farragut. Oak Ridge should pick up a win at Cleveland and continue its unbeaten season. Jefferson County should win at home against Mount Juliet. And I think Bradley Central gets a win against Red Bank. Now we'll look at 5A. Sevier County should get a win at Davy Crockett. Virginia High visits Tennessee High. It's the border war between Tennessee and Virginia. It will be played at the Castle this year in Bristol, and I think Tennessee High gets a win. Powell should win at home against Carnes. I think Knoxville Central wins at Clinton. Look for Knoxville West to get a win. They entertain Campbell County. Knoxville Hall should get a win at William Blount. I think East Hamilton wins at Lenoir City. I'm picking McMinn County to win at Saudi Daisy, and Walker Valley should win at home against Ootawa. Now in 4A, Greenville and Elizabethton, the two 4A powers in East Tennessee, should have no trouble adding wins to their schedules. Greenville hosts Sullivan East, and Elizabethton entertains Cherokee. Other 4A action finds Seymour at Volunteer. I think Seymour gets an easy win there. Northview Academy should win at Granger. I'm picking Anderson County to win at home against Carter. Alcoa should have no trouble with Union County. Gibbs plays at South Doyle. I'm going with Gibbs in that one. Look for Heritage to get a home win against Fulton. I think Hickson gets a win at home. They're playing Warren County out of Middle Tennessee. Signal Mountain should win at home against Sequoia. And I think East Ridge wins at Chattanooga Central. In 3A, Gatlinburg-Pittman should win at Pigeon Forge. I think Claiborne picks up a win at Johnson County. Look for Happy Valley to win at Unicoi County. I think Chucky Doak gets a win at home. They entertain South Green. I'm picking Meigs County to get a win at Polk County. McMahon Central should win at Scott High School. I'm picking Kingston to win at Sweetwater. That should be a great game. Austin East should win in Chattanooga. They're going to Brainerd. Tyner Academy should win at Marshall County in Middle Tennessee. And I think Marion County gets a home win against Chattanooga Prep. In 2A, I like Cumberland Gap to get a win against Wartburg Central. Eagleton should win at West Green. I'm picking Oneida to get a home win against Telico Plains. And Grundy County should win at home against Pickett County. In 1A, I like Hampton to win at Jellicoe. Cosby should get a home win against North Green. Middlesboro, Kentucky travels to Cloudland. I think the Kentuckians win that one. Sunbright should win at Oakdale. Unaka goes to Hancock County. Someone gets their first win of the season. I think that will be Hancock County. Coalfield should win at home against Midway. I like Greenback to win at Oliver Springs. Rockwood should pick up a win at Harriman. South Pittsburgh should get an easy win against Franklin County. I'm picking Whitwell to win at Lookout Valley. And Doug, Copper Basin will make another trip to North Carolina this week, but return home after a tough loss to Asheville Christian.
2: 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I know you're the guru, but I hope you're kind of wrong about Copper Basin. nobody likes a long bus ride home after a loss. When we continue, we'll keep it in the East. Well, East Middle Tennessee. 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
3: Sean, you've been in the driver's seat of high school football at Jackson County for quite some time. You love Jackson County, you love high school football, and it's been a pretty good marriage for you, hasn't it?
10: It sure has. I mean, I guess from an early age, you know, I've always played sports, and I've always coached, whether it be Little League baseball growing up, or, you know, I was going through college or junior pro basketball. And then, you know, so the only way that I felt like that I could stay involved in athletics and kind of give back also to my community that I love so dearly was to, you know, go to school and become a teacher. And then, you know, so it's kind of been, you know, something that I love sports. I love to compete, and that gives me the kind of the best of both worlds.
3: It appears that you've passed that along to your son too. He's doing a good job at quarterback. I know you got to be awfully proud. It's kind of tough coaching your own son, but I think you've done a good job of it.
10: Well, I appreciate it. He, you know, folks, a junior, and last year about this time, he was really just learning how to play quarterback, and as the year went on last year, he got more comfortable back there, and then you know, this year he's off to a good start, and you know, we're proud of him. But you know, just like everybody else, it's not only about him, it's, you know, the offensive line and, you know, our run game and everybody just kind of playing together. And, you know, yes, it is kind of hard, you know, it's gonna be hard playing for dad, but it's also hard playing for dad whenever you're probably in the, you know, playing that quarterback position as well. So he's kind of got the hardest job out there.
3: It's hard on you, and it's hard on him as well. But I think you all have done a great job in that regard. And I know a 4-0 start is something that every coach would like to have, but you've got some big ones on the immediate horizon, Smith County in particular.
10: We do. That's kind of our first season was our first four games, and now our second season starts this week with Smith County. You know, we're the only team in our region that has all four of their region games in a row. No matter what our record is up to this point, I mean, we're 0-0 for the next 4 weeks, and obviously, you know, big playoffs on the line, for the next 4 weeks and seeding, and you know, we just got to take it week by week and try to be 1-0 at the end of each week.
3: That's all you can do. Best of luck to you the rest of the way, and hopefully I'll get a chance to see the Blue Devils sometimes this fall.
10: Thank you, sir. I greatly appreciate you.
2: Sean Loftus, head coach of the Jackson County Blue Devils. The Blue Devils will welcome the 1-3 Owls of Smith County this week. Up next, Murphy gives us the rundown on Middle Tennessee. 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
4: Thanks, Doug. Now let's look at Middle Tennessee. Two Thursday night games will highlight action in the mid-state this week. Oakland hosts Siegel, while Smyrna travels to Rockvale. I figure Oakland and Smyrna emerge as winners. Blackman should win at Laverne. I'm picking Riverdale to win at home against Stewart's Creek. Antioch should have no trouble with Centennial at home. I think Cookeville gets a win at home against Wilson Central. I like Gallatin to get a win at home. They're hosting Green Hill. Look for Lebanon to win at home. They play Station Camp. Cane Ridge should win at Nashville Overton. I like Clarksville to get a win at McGavock. Rossview should win at home against West Creek. I like Brentwood to win at Shelbyville. Independence should get a win at Coffee County in Manchester. I look for Ravenwood to get a win at home against Franklin, and Lincoln County should get another win at home in the pit against Summit. In 5A, I like Columbia to win at Lawrence County. Nolensville, still undefeated, should win at home against Tullahoma. Hillsboro should get a home win. They entertain Glencliff. I like James Lawson, another unbeaten team. They host Clarksville Northeast. Look for Dixon County to win at Clarksville Northwest. Page makes a long trip to Paris to butt heads with Henry County. I'm picking the Patriots of Henry County to come away a winner. Upperman should win at Beach. I like Henry.

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3: Coach, this is the first time we've talked since you went to Cherokee High School as a head coach, but you guys are playing awfully well. You've got to be really happy about the way your boys are playing right now.
4: Yeah, certainly proud of the guys certainly proud of the product we put on the football field and proud of the guys for what they've accomplished here this past four games.
3: What do you think you brought to the Cherokee program that kind of turned this program around a little bit?
4: I don't think it's anything I've done. It's just a lot of commitment and a lot of sacrifice that these young men have made. You know, when you can get a lot of people to commit to things and go in one direction, we can get a lot of things accomplished. So I feel like that's how we've gotten to where we're at.
3: A great start right now at 4-0, but you've got probably the biggest game of the season thus far in Elizabethton this week. Tell us what concerns you most about this opposing club.
4: Elizabethton's a great football program in the state of Tennessee. You know, they're very well known throughout the entire state. You know, been a top contender in our region for many, many years. I got a ton of respect for Sean and how he does things and what Elizabethan does and what they stand for, but we're going to bow down to nobody, and we fear no man, no moment, no circumstance. We're going to try to go in there and put our best foot forward, and hopefully we can get in there and put a good product on the football field.
3: Tell us what worries you most about Elizabethan as far as their lineup is concerned.
4: Well, they're a very physical, fast football team. You know, anytime that you're going to play against Sean Witten, football team, they're going to be well coached, and they play the game with a lot of intensity, and we're going to have to try to match that speed and match their physicality to get in there and do some good things, and hopefully we can do that.
3: Tell us about your team. How many seniors do you start this year?
4: We got quite a few seniors on our football team. I think we got about 15 right now, and you know, certainly proud of the way that those guys have stood up and taken on a leadership role this year. You know, hopefully they can be known as legends within this football program for the years to come.
3: Josh, I appreciate your time. I know you got a busy week ahead of you, but best of luck and keep up the good work, okay?
4: Thanks so much. Have a good rest of your day.
2: Josh Hensley, head coach of the Cherokee Chiefs. This week, the 4-0 Chiefs will visit the 2-2 Elizabethan Fighting Cyclones. Up next, Murphy checks that crystal ball as he reviews West and Division II here on Murphy's Matchups.

0: They, along with the city of South Pittsburgh, yell, "Go Pirates!" 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
1: You're listening to Murphy's Matchups. When Week 5 completes, the first half of the regular season will be in the rearview mirror. This week, 180 games are scheduled. Out of those 180, 104 games will be versing region opponents. Only 5 games have non-member opponents. And 15 games will be played on a night other than Friday. And once again, here's Murphy Fair.
2: Thanks, Doug. It's now time to take a look at West Tennessee action. Just 5 6A games on tap. Collierville should win at home against Arlington. I think Cordova gets a win at home against White Station. I'm picking Bartlett to win at Houston, Whitehaven to win at South Haven, Mississippi, and Southwind to get a victory at Holly Springs, Mississippi. And in 5A, just 4 games to study. I think Craigmont on Thursday night wins at Kingsbury. Look for Memphis Central to stay undefeated. They entertain Brighton. Haywood should win at Munford. And I think Memphis Overton wins at home against Manassas. Now in 4A, Lexington, the only undefeated squad left in Region 7, should earn a win at Chester County. I think Crockett County wins at Hardin County. Jackson Northside should pick up a win at home against Dyer County. I think Liberty Magnet gets another mark in the win column against Jackson Southside. Look for South Gibson to get a home win against Tresvant. Lakeland Prep should win at home against Fayette Ware. I like Kirby to get a win at home against Ridgeway. And Bolton should win at Millington. In 3A, Dyersburg should get a win. They travel to Bolivar Central. I think Covington wins easily at Obion Central. Westview, the only 3A team in West Tennessee without a loss, will likely score often against McNary Central. I think Raleigh Egypt gets a home win against Hamilton. Look for Dresden to win at Ripley. And I think Melrose wins at home against Wooddale. 2 Thursday night games in 2A. Sheffield should win at Memphis Business, and MASE should win at home against Hillcrest. Friday night action finds Milan entertaining Gibson County. That should be a lopsided win for Milan. Look for Halls to get a big win against Union City. Huntington should win at Jackson Central Mary. I like Peabody to get a win at home against Douglas, and Fairleigh should win at home against Bluff City. In 1A, a couple of Thursday games there as well. BT Washington, a likely loser at Oak Haven, and Memphis Collegiate should win at Middle College. Friday action finds McKenzie at Camden. I like McKenzie in that one. Lake County should win at Gleason. I think Greenfield gets a home win against Fulton County, Kentucky. Look for Humboldt to get another win, this time against West Carroll. Perry County should win at South Fulton. And on Saturday night, I think Memphis Westwood wins against Middleton. We'll now take a look at Division II. Baylor, with a big comeback against Trinity in Louisville last week, should win at home against CPA this week. I like Knoxville Catholic to win at MBA. Lipscomb Academy should win at Ensworth. I look for McCauley to get a win against Mallard Creek, North Carolina. Look for Brentwood Academy to win on the road at Christian Brothers in Memphis. Briarcrest should win at St. Benedict. And I think Father Ryan comes away a loser at MUS. In AA, Boyd Buchanan should beat Chattanooga Christian. I think CAK of Knoxville should win at home against Silverdale. Look for Knoxville Grace to win at Knoxville Webb. Lakeway Christian should pick up a victory. They entertain Ray County. I like FRA in Nashville to win at home against Davidson Academy. Franklin Grace should win against Columbia Academy. And I think St. George's wins at home in Memphis against North Panola, Mississippi. Now in single A, just 1 Thursday night game there. Lausanne should top Germantown. And on Friday, look for Sail Creek to win in Chattanooga against Grace. Notre Dame should win at Providence Christian in Murfreesboro. Look for Good Pasture to win at JP2. ECS should win at home against Tipton Rosemark. like Mitchell to win at home. They entertain North Point Christian out of Mississippi. Concord Christian in Knoxville should win against Middle Tennessee Christian in Murfreesboro. That game in Knoxville. Christian

0: community and White House should win against Zion Christian. King's Academy, I think, will defeat Providence Academy. Look for Friendship Christian of Lebanon to win at Clarksville Academy. DCA should win at home against Franklin Christian. Look for Joe Burns to top Ezell Harding. I think Nashville Christian wins at Mount Juliet Christian. Look for Jackson Christian to win at Fayette Academy in West Tennessee. And Doug, finally, look for Trinity Christian out of Jackson to beat Harding Academy.
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5: Good evening, everyone. Welcome to Red Bank High School, South Pittsburgh Pirate football on WPG as the Pirates have traveled to Red Bank to take on the Lions. The 10th matchup all time in this series between these two schools. If South Pittsburgh wins tonight, they will even up the series. One of the few teams that South Pittsburgh has played more than a handful of times that has the upper hand in terms of the win-loss advantage. Red Bank has 5 victories. South Pittsburgh has 4. As if the Pirates can win tonight, they will tie that series up. But that's a tall task as Red Bank comes into this game tonight. They are 1-3 on the season, where the Pirates are 4-1. Just looking at the records, you think, oh, hey, this should be a pretty good game for the Pirates, a pretty easy win for the Pirates. But that is not the case. This Red Bank team has played some tough teams. They've got 2 losses by a combined total of 3 points against bigger schools. They lost to Tyner, a game in which they were in the game up till the very end. They had a safety, they had a safety. Tyner got the 2 points from that. Then as Red Bank kicked off, Tyner would drive down and score again, which would make it a bigger score than what it seemed like it was going to be in terms of how the score went. Like I said, Red Bank was in that game until the very end. So they've got 3 losses, 2 by a combined total of 3 points, 1 to Tyner, which they were in the game then. The only victory they had was against East Ridge. That game against East Ridge, you think, you know, East Ridge, the Red Bank should have beat them. That was East Ridge's only loss on the season. So this is a Red Bank team that comes in. Really, the record is not indicative of the way they have played. They have athletes all over the field. They got a big line. Last time South Pittsburgh went up against a bigger line, that was against Silverdale. We know how that turned out to be. Not a victory for the Pirates. They've got athletes all over the field, too, including Austin Jones, number 4. He was quarterback in this game last year. He was quarterback at the start of the season, but he has been moved to running back and receiver. They've moved River River Parker into quarterback position. He's just a sophomore, but he can sling the ball around. That's going to make them a little bit more dynamic in other areas of the field. So South Pittsburgh is going to have a lot of players they're going to have to take into account. Of course, Shone Peak's defense is always up for the challenge. And so we'll see what they can dial up tonight, as we are going to be joined tonight by Jeremy Jackson and Austin Jackson again, as always. And Jeremy, Austin, glad y'all could make it. Thanks once again. And I'm sure y'all are like everyone else. Y'all got stuck in traffic on the way over here.
6: Yeah, a little late to the pregame, but, man, what a beautiful evening.
5: It is. This is the first game at which the temperature is not like 9 billion and 2 yes. degrees.
6: Yes, the fall equinox came and summer was obeying. He said, "Okay, it's my time. It's my time to leave. It's fall's time, and it finally feels good at a football game here on Friday night."
5: Now we will bring you this game, all the live play-by-play of it. But what we will have trouble doing is telling you how much time is left, as the scoreboard is just to our left, but there is a tree in the way. So, and Jeremy, when I got here, I thought, you know, I got time. I can run over to the house, pick up some pruning shears, come back, put that tree down so we can see that. At least the time. We don't need the score. We'll keep up with the score ourselves.
6: Yeah, it's just
5: so we can see the time.
6: Yeah, it's just a few branches. Surely we can get something done.
5: Yeah, we'll make Austin run back and forth. But it is Pirate football. Jeremy, I know you missed part of the pregame there, but this Red Bank team, they are 1-3 on the season, but that score is no indication of how they have played this year.
6: Right. The you can correct me if I'm wrong, Sean, but I think they're so they're 1-3. They've played a tough schedule. They're 3 points away from being 3-1, even despite that tough schedule. So they got the season started off at Ray County and lost in overtime. Two points. And one score game against Tyner. Beat East Ridge, that's the only game they've lost, East Ridge. And then last week, 6A Bradley Central, who has good teams year in and year out, they were up on them 20-14, end up losing 21-20. So you're looking at 3 points right there, two against Ray, one against Bradley Central, and that they're feeling different if that happens. It didn't happen, but just to show you the razor's edge between being 1-3 and 3-1, nobody needs to take this Red Bank team lightly.
5: No, and they've got, like as mentioned a minute ago, they've got athletes all over the field. You know, in that Tyner game, the defense was in position for most of the game. They were going to the right spot. It's just Tyner had the athletes to out-athlete them. they will run out of the shotgun, the pistol. They'll be under center. They'll run three wide, four wide. They're not afraid to sling it around, even with a young quarterback. Austin Jones transitioned from quarterback to running back a couple of weeks ago. He got dinged up. They brought in River Parker, and his arm was pretty good, even though he's just a sophomore. But they were already loaded in the running back and wide receiver spots. Putting Jones out there kind of makes them even more dynamic. He'll be out there with Ben Craig, Dominic Gordon, Marcus Jones, his cousin, and Mario Willis. So these guys are athletes all over the field, much like South Pittsburgh. And this is going to be one of those fun games to watch.
6: Yeah, and in the post game last week, when we were kind of setting this game up a little bit, we talked about, you know, Red Bank didn't have a great record last year coming down to Bean Stadium. And they didn't play well against the Pirates last year. They put the ball on the ground, I think, at least six times last year.
5: In the second half.
6: Because it was a 10-7 game.
5: It was a close game at the break.
6: At the break. And then South Pittsburgh pulled away. But after that, in October, once they hit region play, they really hit their stride, went all the way to the quarterfinals and had a decently close game against Alcoa before bowing out to the perennial power in the quarterfinals.
5: Yeah, and exactly right. And that game last year, because I know you didn't get to go to it, but
6: I was listening on a train in New York.
5: Yeah, that was when y'all up at Bethpage Black, wasn't it?
6: Yes, appreciate David Phillips filling in for me that week. Y'all were bringing it home on the really a Grand Central Station.
5: Nice. Man, we're worldwide, I tell you what. But yeah, it was a great game. It was a close game. And Austin Jones was the quarterback in that game. South Pittsburgh was able to get to him and start causing him to make a few mistakes. Now, they're starting a sophomore quarterback tonight. It's his third start. You got a young quarterback. Sean Peake's defense, you know he's going to have something dialed in to confound this youngster. But even if he's not playing and Jones comes in, you know, I think Peake has to come in with this game with at least two different game plans depending on who's going to be behind center, because they both bring something different to the table.
6: Yeah, and you know, Peake is Tappasburg is very fortunate to have him as a defense coordinator. He can be very multiple on defense and super prepared. I know the guys will be prepared no matter what's thrown at them. The thing will be the execution. And if they execute as well as they did last week against Franklin County, that game, now Tappasburg was supposed to win that game on paper and fairly well, but they completely dominated that game. To me, that was the best game that they've played, especially execution-wise, offensive, defense, special teams across the board. Last week, they really kind of hit their stride last week. If they carry that to tonight, I think it'll go a long way in settling the game for South Pittsburgh.
5: I agree. I think so. Now, last week, you mentioned that Bradley Central game, which they lost by 1 point. that game, two plays almost changed the outcome of that game. One play near the end, Marcus Jones caught what would have been a touchdown pass, but he was ruled out of bounds. A couple of plays later, the Lions dropped what would have been the game-winning touchdown pass in the end zone. So again, you're talking about that razor's edge of 1-3 versus 3-1, and that right there shows it. As it's time for the national anthem here at Red Bank High School, let's go ahead and take a 2-minute break. We'll come back with more of the Lodge Cast Iron pregame show right after this.
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6: Perfect timing.
5: And welcome back to Red Bank High School as the national anthem has just been played. The teams are getting set to come on the field here in a few minutes. South Pittsburgh and Red Bank, the 10th meeting all time between these two schools. One of the few schools, as I mentioned just a minute ago, that has the upper edge, has the advantage in the series record against South Pittsburgh, 5-4. South Pittsburgh with a chance to tie that up tonight.
6: Yeah, we need to get that. We need to get that taken care of.
5: Exactly. Now, Red Bank's defense, we talked about their record, but their defense seems a little susceptible having given up over 100 points in 4 games. Whereas South Pittsburgh's offense has scored 253. But again, like Jeremy was talking about a minute ago, you have to look at the quality of opponents that they have played this year and versus the quality of opponents South Pittsburgh played this year also. And you realize that may be a little bit deceiving, just like the record is. It's also only the second home game for Red Bank this year, while it's the Pirates' third road trip. So Red Bank, I'm sure, is glad after the first 3 games being on the road to be here at home. In Red Bank, but a nice field here too.
6: Yeah.
5: Let me get this out of the way real quick too. I'm sorry, Jeremy. I know you're about to say something, but walk down on the field just a minute ago. The field looks really good from here. When you walk on the field, the grass is extremely thick. Of course, it's all through the summer. A lot of people now, I don't know if they've got a watering system on this field or not, but a lot of times through the summer, you'll leave your grass a little bit higher, or at least I do, so that it doesn't die off and turn brown in the middle of summer. That may be what's going on here, but how will that affect South Pittsburgh speed-wise, you wonder?
6: Yeah, I don't know. It's kind of like that thick sod that you can kind of sink down into that I hate trying to hit a golf ball out of.
5: Because you could definitely lose a golf ball.
6: Yeah. But because I never hack it well out of there. But, it's probably a wash to me. South Pittsburgh may have the speed advantage, but it's not like Red Bank is, you know, running in sand. You know, they got, you know, equal level of athletes at their skill spots as well. So my thing is that with the level of schedule, the strength of schedule that Red Bank has played so far tonight, South Pittsburgh, from a player perspective, is not going to throw a whole lot out there that they haven't really seen yet. You know, they've faced, you know, Tyner, they've faced Bradley Central, they've seen some guys across the line of scrimmage from them. That's not going to be new for them. So it'll be key, to go back to my other point, it'll be key for South Pittsburgh to be able to execute as well as they did last week, because last week, like I said, you know, I know it was Franklin County and South Pittsburgh supposed to win that game, but they weren't supposed to win that game like they won it.
11: Right.
6: And we were talking to, you know, some broadcasters for Franklin County after the game last week, and they were like, South Pittsburgh would beat, playing like they did last week, they would beat most 5A schools. That's what those guys were saying, and I was agreeing with them, because that was perfect, flawless execution last week, and hopefully we can carry it forward here tonight. Now, Red Bank could go a long way in saying whether we can do that or not, because I'm sure they'll be disrupting things, and, you know, they'll be bringing their own blitz coach to their good team. Like we said earlier, again, just 3 points away from being 3-1 instead of 1-3. So, you know, hopefully South Pittsburgh can do what, you know, build on what they were able to do last week and come away with a win tonight.
11: Exactly. We'll find out here in just a few moments. You have been listening to the Lodge Cast Iron pregame show. That is coming to an end. Let's go ahead and take another 2-minute break. When we come back, it's going to be the kickoff between the Pirates and the Lions. It comes up right after this.
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11: Welcome back to Red Bank High School. We are set for the kickoff between the Pirates and the Lions. South Pittsburgh sent the captains out. It was Cooper, Powell, Goldsmith, Sutton. Red Bank won the toss. They deferred till the second half. As South Pittsburgh will receive as the Lions will be kicking off. Now, on the kickoffs, don't expect anything to go deep. Not because South Pittsburgh got the athletes back there. The Red Bank does not kick it deep. They kick short kicks towards the sidelines, try to place it about the 20-25-yard line. One, they use that boundary as an extra defender. Two, it's kind of a high kick, lets their coverage team get down there and doesn't let the return man really get anything going.
6: Yeah, and South Pittsburgh's ready for that. Their deepest man is at the 20, so they're heads up.
11: Without a doubt. So Cooper and Massengill are back deep for the Pirates. They stand at their own 18-yard line right now. As Red Bank has the ball teed up. waiting on the signal from the official. Kicking the ball off is going to be Mark Kleiner. He waits on the signal. There's the whistle. Fans are ready. More fans for South Pittsburgh than there are for Red Bank tonight.
6: Yeah, good crowd from South Pittsburgh.
11: Yeah. Surprised at the crowd over there. It's going to be a short end over and kick. It's going to be fielded. And it drops at the 29-yard line, or 34-yard line. Let's see who comes up with it. Red Bank says they've got it. I believe South Pittsburgh has it, though. The Pirates get it, and they dodge a bullet there as they're just not able to pull in the kick right away. Almost short-armed it.
6: Yeah, it was Burton. It went straight to Nikolai Burton, and he put it on the ground. Of course, he's coming back from that broken hand that he suffered in the preseason. Didn't corral it, but luckily for South Pittsburgh, they had somebody there to jump on it when it hit the ground. So fortunate for South Pittsburgh to maintain possession. They'll have good starting field position.
11: Yeah, starting at the 38-yard line, 37-yard line, that's still good. Yeah, and Burton, he's got that hand still kind of wrapped up, so it's going to be awful hard to catch anything like that. Israel has Powell in the backfield with him. Two receivers to the right, one to the left. Ball in the left hash mark, handoff Powell, going to the left side, turns the corner. He's to the 40-yard line, down to the 41. Going to pick up on the play of about 4 yards for the Pirates. Not a bad start.
6: Yeah, South Pittsburgh getting a few depth pieces back, and I don't want to say depth pieces, but a few pieces back here tonight with Keyshawn Powell, injured earlier in the season with a dinged his shoulder up, but he's back healthy again and ready to go. And then Caden Loveless is out here tonight as well, facing some of his former teammates. So he was dinged up as well a few weeks back. I believe it was the I don't think it was a Christian Community game, but it was one of the other ones.
11: Here's Israel taking the second down play. Flags are down. Israel would have had the first down, but they blow the whistle. And the play's coming back. They'll redo it. Yeah, you mentioned Caden Loveless. This is the second time in this series that he's been the visiting team.
6: That's true.
11: He played at Red Bank last year and now playing for South Pittsburgh tonight. So it's a procedure call against the Pirates. Backs him up 5 yards.
6: I believe it was Sequatchie County that he was injured against. And
11: yeah.
6: It may have been Squatch County that fouled it. But I think it was maybe the game before that.
11: And so second down and 11 coming up from the 36-yard line. Ball on left hash mark as Goldsmith goes wide to the right. Got Cooper and Massingale to the left. Powell stands beside quarterback Knox Israel in the shotgun set. Red Bank walks man up. Here comes the blitz. Israel's going to take it off left guard this time. Same play as he was running just a moment ago, but just to the other side. Israel gets the ball across the 40 to about the 43-yard line. It's going to set up a third down and about four.
6: Yeah, it's tough when you get behind the chains a little bit, facing a good, very sound opponent. And you got a good gain on first down. They were set to get a good gain there on second down before the penalty. And they were able to get the penalty yards back plus about six to set up a manageable third and four. We'll see what Coach Stone elects to do. He has liked running that quarterback power in these type of situations. We'll see if he keeps it in Israel's hands or what he elects to do.
11: Now they're going to a wildcat package, moving Goldsmith, the quarterback, on third down and four. Goldsmith takes it straight ahead. Stiff arms the man. He's got the Dixie Freeze first down across midfield to the Red Bank 49-yard line. The Pirates move the chains.
6: I really like that Goldsmith in the wildcat type of situation. They put him in that last week against Franklin County, and it was a little different formation than what we just saw. But last week he was really about 6 yards deep taking the snap and then ended up with a 45-yard touchdown run out of it. Right there, key third down early in the game, Israel switches to like a fullback, which you think, well, your quarterback moving to fullback is not going to do any good, but he's also a linebacker, so he's an excellent lead blocker, and right there he plows ahead, and Goldsmith right in there behind him for the Pirates. Dixie Freeze first down.
11: Got two receivers set this time, shotgun set for Israel on first and 10 from the 49. Israel's going to keep it, left tackle. He's across the 45 to the 40. He's got another Dixie Freeze first down to the 38-yard line of Red Bank, but he's going to have to leave the field. Israel will. His helmet came off at the end of the play.
6: Good hard running by Israel there. He
11: losing the tooth there.
6: Yeah, may have gotten dinged up a little bit with the helmet issue, checking his mouth. But he had contact about 3 yards downfield, and he was able to fight through all that contact to get the Pirates' second Dixie Freeze first down of the evening into Red Bank territory, down to the 38.
11: Yeah, we'll keep an eye on Israel here. They're letting him wash his mouth out. And may have took the – when the helmet came off, the face mask may have come down and hit him in the lips or something. So they're going back to that Wildcat. They're shifting. They did this last year, and they got Red Bank jump off sides. They're shifting the left side of the offensive line and the right side of the offensive line around. Now here's Goldsmith out of the Wildcat. He's got the Dixie-Freeze first down. Three straight runs, three straight first downs for the Pirates across the 25 to the 24-yard line. Pirates are moving this ball pretty well.
6: Yeah, Pirates looking good right here in the early going. Just a power run game is what they've not put the ball in the air yet. Last week they were tossing it all over the field. Tonight, electing to go with the power run game, switching it up with Powell, Goldsmith, and Israel in the early going.
11: So it's going to be first down and 10 for the Pirates. First quarter, first drive of this game. Pirates have it at the Red Bank 25-yard line, with Goldsmith going out wide to the right. Everybody else is in tight. Israel, empty backfield, and the shotgun set. Cooper goes in motion now. They fake to give to him. Israel is going to wisely keep it, go straight ahead for about 4 yards, gets the ball down to the 21-yard line, sets up second down and 6. And if he hands that ball off to Deion Cooper, Cooper may make that first man miss, but that defensive end was right there.
6: Yeah, it was a good read by Israel. The defensive end had gotten upfield and was in Cooper's face. Like you said, his middle name is makes the first man miss, so he very well may have made the first man miss, but the right read there from Israel was to pull that out of Cooper's belly and barrel off right tackle, and he was able to do so for about 4 yards.
11: So the Pirates now have it second down and about 6 from the 21-yard line. Israel in the gun, Powell to his left. Goldsmith out wide right. Cooper to the left. Here comes Israel racing to his left. He's going to be spinning around. Ball's loose. It's on the turf. That's who comes out with it. I believe Red Bank's got it. They do have it. And if I'm not mistaken, I think Austin gave us this stat last week. That is the first turnover of the season for the South Pittsburgh Pirates.
6: Yep.
11: 5 games in. That's or 6 games in. That's amazing ball control. But unfortunately, it goes against them right here. It's going to be first down and 10 Red Bank from the 13-yard line.
6: Yeah, it's tough. That's tough for Israel. It was a good hard run right there. And he wasn't loose with the ball or anything like that. He had it tight on his against his body. But somebody had gotten an arm in there, and when he went to spin away, they pulled his arm with all everything they had and separated him from the ball. Ball went to the turf. Lines opportunistic there. Dodge an early bullet from South Pittsburgh, now taking over inside the 15.
11: An amazing drive. All runs, all on the ground. Now River Parker leads his offense out on the field. The sophomore quarterback, back to pass, looking. He's going to throw. It's going to be a screen pass over the far side. It's going to be caught and pushed out of bounds around the 17-yard line. That's going to be Ben Craig. He's going to be one of the top receivers. He's one of the top receivers in the area, one of the top receivers for this Red Bank team. Going to set up a second down at about 5 for the Red Bank Lions.
6: Yeah, I've seen quite a few highlights of him in the preseason and early season, mid-season here now. And nice gain there on first down with a little simple pitch and catch for 5 yards.
11: Yeah, even with a quarterback, the sophomore quarterback starting his third time, only his third start, they like to sling it around. He's in a shotgun set here. Hands off to his running back straight ahead. He's going to pick up a few yards. He's going to be across the 20, and it's going to set up about a third down and maybe 3. Yeah, the Pirates have a player down on the field. It's going to be a lineman. Looks like it may be number 58, Braden Meeks. Meeks was a little bit dinged up earlier in the season.
6: Yeah, they don't want Meeks dinged up. He had a high ankle sprain earlier in the season against Valley Head.
11: I think it was actually Valentine. I thought it was a 58-68.
6: Well, you can't afford Valentine either. And, you know, he's a senior defensive lineman, defensive tackle. Made his presence felt on that line in that state championship run last year. Been doing an excellent job on that defensive front for South Pittsburgh and the offensive front, for that matter, for South Pittsburgh this year. And hate to see him down.
11: 17. Yeah, without a doubt. And let's see. Looks like they're going to work on him for a minute. Let's go ahead and take a timeout here. Let's take a 1 minute break after telling you the Lions and the Pirates. No score here from Red Bank High School. We'll be back in 1 minute.
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11: Back to Tom Weathersfield, Red Bank High School, as the Lions just converted a third down, and it was actually about a third and two they were converted, and now with Red Bank's first drive, they got their first down out to the 24-yard line, first and 10 Lions, middle of the field. Parker, empty backfield, five receivers set. South Pittsburgh shows blitz. Nobody jumps. Parker waits on snap. There it is. Throws to his left. A little tunnel screen. He's going to be hit immediately. And I believe there's no game. I actually lost a yard on that screen pass.
6: Yeah, I couldn't tell who made the initial contact there, but he was, like you said, he was met immediately as soon as he got his hands on the ball. Did a good job of making the catch or maintaining the catch.
11: As there is a flag down in the backfield.
6: Did not see the flag.
11: I did not either, but Austin, with the good eyes, Eagle Eye Austin, was able to see it.
6: Austin says it was after the play.
11: Yeah, and it's going to be on Red Bank. So it's going to be second down. And so if it's after the play, that means it's also a loss of down.
6: Yeah, that's the old double whammy. Yeah. The down counts, and you lose 15 yards.
11: So let's see when they start marking it off. They haven't done it yet. No score here. Opening quarter between the Pirates and the Lions. I would tell you how much time is left. I think it's 6 minutes and 35 seconds. I can't really tell. Maybe 8:35. I can't really tell.
6: It is 6:35.
11: There's a tree in our way. And so we'll try to give you the time as best as we can. You know, we've got two great offenses right here. And sometimes when you have two really good offenses, it's the defenses that shine. So far, the defenses have done well. South Pittsburgh offense was driving. However, it was a defensive play by Red Bank that forced a fumble. And now Red Bank has got a first down so far, and we'll see what they can do here. Again, after they mark this off, it's going to be second down and 25, though, for the Lions. They're starting basically where they this play is going to start basically where this drive started.
6: Yep.
11: At the 13-yard line.
6: Yeah, that's a real – I mean, they may overcome this, but that's what you call a drive stuffer, really. Yes. A kind of a drive-stopping penalty.
11: It will be a five-wide set. Coming this way, you've got – their quartet of talented receivers for Red Bank. Parker, back to pass. And they're going to throw a little screen pass again. It's going to be caught by Craig. Actually, Craig's going to drop it. It's going to be picked up and returned to the end zone. But I believe this is going to be an incomplete pass. I believe that pass was forward, and it's going to be it's not going to be a touchdown for Caden Baker, as some of the Pirate fans were hoping for.
6: Yeah, Loveless got there just as the ball did, separated the receiver from the ball. He's excited about that, rightfully so. It was a good play, but he didn't have it long enough for it to count as a fumble.
11: Yeah, it was a forward pass. It was not a fumble. So Red Bank has a third down and 25 now. They're going to send one receiver wide to the left, three to the right, have a single back there with Parker. That is going to be Austin Jones.
6: All right, so just a three-man front. Linebackers walked up.
11: Parker throws across the middle, little slant route. It's going to be caught. Receiver stays on his feet across the 30, the 20 to the 25-yard line. It's going to set up a fourth down and about 11. It was a great play. Had they not lost those yards on that penalty, that would have been a first down. But instead, maybe not. They may not have to punt here, as there's a flag that comes down late. It's after the play, and this may be on South Pittsburgh. If so, it's going to be an unsportsmanlike conduct penalty. And this is going to give Red Bank a first down. Let's see what this call is, but the officials were throwing the flag and looking at the Pirate players. It was well after the play, so that's going to be an unsportsmanlike conduct penalty. And one thing that the NFHS has stated this year, something they're looking at, is making sure that the unsportsmanlike conduct penalties and the personal fouls are under control.
6: Yep, that's when somebody makes a mistake, go ahead and don't correct them. So Red Bank made the mistake. After the play, got themselves well behind the chains. Sabbathsburg did a good job of getting off the field until someone not being very smart apparently says something, because it wasn't anything action-wise. It was apparently something that was said. And now it's a free, fresh set of downs for Red Bank outside the 40-yard line.
11: Yeah, from the 41-yard line, they will operate 42-yard line. They'll operate first down and 10. Ball is in the middle of the field. Now, a little bit of new life here. Low snap. Hand off running back straight ahead. That's going to be Jones. Jones will be dropped after maybe a yard pickup, possibly 2 yards. Austin Jones has played South Pittsburgh now 4 years in a row. He spent his first 2 years as running back for Chattanooga Prep, then quarterback last year for Red Bank, and now he's playing running back tonight for the Lions and receiver.
6: That was a nice tackle by Kamaja. He kind of moved up from – he's been a linebacker for the last couple of years, but now he's moved up to like a defensive end position and making his presence felt there. Really nice play. Running back went to knife through beside the center, and he was there to make a play.
11: Second down and 8. Pirates showing blitz. Here it comes. Play action. Throws across the middle, and it's going to be incomplete. Incomplete. And they're going to throw a flag right there on Brandon Goldsmith. They're going to say a late hit, maybe. That was very questionable on that call. The ball was dropped. Goldsmith hits the receiver with his arm, and they're going to throw the 15-yard penalty here. And
6: yeah,
11: you can hear the boo birds in the background.
6: It was not intentional there, but they're going to call that 100 times out of 100. It was ended up inadvertent but forcible contact to the head. Took a pretty good shot to the helmet. Kind of clothesline style.
11: did you get the helmet or did you get the chest? I couldn't tell which one it was.
6: I thought he got the helmet, but I can't see very well. Yeah, he got him right in the head.
11: Well, Austin can see very well, so he says so.
6: Yeah, just enforced the Goldsmith. He was there to make a good play and you know, make his presence felt. But things are moving so quick, he ends up getting forcible contact to the helmet. The official is going to call that every time.
11: So Red Bank has it first down and 10 at the Pirate 41 now. Pirates have given them 30 yards of free plays, and the Lions are set up now, middle of the field again. Parker with 5 receivers, 3 left, 2 right, back to pass. Pressure coming, and the ball is going to be hitting there. It's going to be almost intercepted. And if he gets that, that is a touchdown by Anthony Gibbs Jr., but unfortunately he is not able to pull it in.
6: Yeah, I don't know who got the ball batted up in the air, but Gibbs was there. And it's one of those where the ball can't come down soon enough, right? Because you're just sitting there waiting on it, and there's nothing you can do. Nothing you can do to make it come down any faster. And he's in there trying to wait and run. And as soon as it got there, I think a Red Bank line got there about the same time, preventing the interception.
11: And likely
6: pick six. Fortunate for Red Bank to come away and maintain possession right there.
11: No score. First quarter action, under 2 minutes to play. The Lions have it first down and 10, or second down and 10 from the Pirate 41. Here comes a blitz by Powell. He meets Jones in the backfield. Jones is in trouble. He's finally taken down by Caden Baker as well to help finish it off, as well as Kamaja Harris. A big loss in the play and just a perfectly timed blitz by the Sean Peake defense.
6: Yeah, excellent job by Coach Peake. You know, he dials up those blitzes at the perfect time, and that was excellent execution on the edge by Powell. He timed the snap perfectly. Got in there on the backfield. Didn't make the tackle initially, but ended up making the tackle for loss. And now the Lions are well behind the chains once again, looking at about a 3rd and 16 from the 46.
11: It is going to be 3rd down and 16 from the 46. As Jeremy said, ball staying in the middle of the field. 2 receivers go to the left, 1 to the right. Got a wing to the left as well. Parker in the gun. Here comes that blitz by Powell again. Back to pass, across the middle of the field. He's got a receiver there, but it's going to be knocked away by Brandon Goldsmith. It is incomplete. Goldsmith kind of playing safety. He kind of drifts in front of the receiver, and it's incomplete. Lions are going to be facing a 4th down and 15 now.
6: That's a tremendous play by Goldsmith right there. Kind of drifted over, read the quarterback's eyes, got the ball tipped away just in time before the receiver was able to make a play on the ball. If Goldsmith's not there, that's going to be a big play, Sean. But he was there, got his hand on the ball, knocked it to the ground. Excellent play by number 4.
11: Yeah, there was a safety back there, but he was behind the receiver. The pass was thrown in front. It was going to be a big play, but yeah, Goldsmith just climbs the ladder and knocks it away. The Lions are forced to punt. Last year, the punter in this game for Red Bank was Caden Loveless. He is, of course, playing for the Pirates this year. There's a snap. Kick is away. It's going to be the punt is going to bounce to the 5 and rolls into the end zone. It's going to be a touchback. And the Pirates, even though they gave up 30 yards on penalties in that drive, they end up forcing the punt, and we'll get the ball first and 10 from the 20-yard line.
6: Yeah, nine-play drive for Red Bank comes to naught as they end up punting the ball from their own 40, or from the Pirate 46-yard line. Nice punt. Trickles into the end zone. Pirates take over at their own 20.
11: That brings up something I was going to say in the pregame that I didn't get to. Red Bank has scored a lot of touchdowns on chunk plays, big chunk touchdowns. See how they can do driving the football. They had a pretty good drive going there. So we'll see how it goes. South Pittsburgh has obviously been able to drive or pick up the chunk plays. They did their first series, though, without a single pass. They have a first and 10, ball in the middle of the field at the 20-yard line. Israel with a running back to his right. Two receivers go right, one to the left. That is Gibbs, the running back. Fakes to give to him. Israel keeps it right side. Lowers his shoulder. He's across the 25 to the 26. He's going to have a second down and four for the Pirates.
6: The Pirates have had, they've been ahead of the chains. They've been successful. They had three consecutive plays and first downs there in the on the last drive. It was just unfortunate inside the 20. They ended up turning the ball over. Excellent play by Red Bank. We'll see now if South Pittsburgh can continue to impose their will on the ground like they did that first drive.
11: 30 seconds in this first quarter. No score between the Pirates and the Lions. Two receivers go right, one to the left. Single running back is going to be Powell to the right of Israel in the shotgun. Here comes Go Smith in motion. Give Powell left side. Turns the corner. Slips a little bit. He's going to get close to the 30-yard line before being shut backwards. Let's see where the spot is. The spot is going to be right at the 30-yard line. It's going to be a first down for the Pirates.
6: That was actually 3:30 left in the first
11: 3:30, okay. I couldn't tell.
6: Yeah,
11: that tree's going to throw me off.
6: Trickling down to three minutes, just over 3 minutes now. Pirates facing a third down. Or no?
11: That was first. He barely got across the 30. He got to the 30, exactly to the 30-yard line, right where he needed to go.
6: I was concerned with the clock, not paying attention to how far he got.
11: So, Goldsmith and Cooper go to the right. Massengill to the left. Powell to the right of Israel. And shotgun set, ball on the left hash mark from the 30-yard line, first and 10. Looks to the right, throws to his left. Massengill makes the catch on the screen pass, but there is nothing there. He's going to be shoved down the bounds. And it's going to be a pickup on the play of maybe one, possibly, as just too many defenders for the blocker to get to.
6: Nice play design there, but you have to credit the line defense.
11: Sure.
6: They were not fooled at all by that. They had a lot of motion and a lot of weaponry over to the right in Cooper and Goldsmith, throwing it back to the left for a screen of Massengill, but there were three or four lines right there ready to make a play.
11: Yeah, he lost the
6: lines right there ready to make a play.
11: Yeah, he lost the yards. It's going to be second down and 11 from the 21, or from the 29-yard line, excuse me. Israel in the gun.

0: Calls right there. Cooper, the over-the-shoulder catch, breaks the tackle, gets it deep into line territory, and the Pirates are in business again.
1: About 48 yards on that throw and catch, and the Pirates are set first down and 10 from the Red Bank 23-yard line. Right hash mark as they go right to left across your radio dial. Pirates in their white shirts, orange pants, with that orange and black stripe down the side. Cooper in motion across the formation. They hand off to him. It makes the first man miss. Almost makes the second and third man miss, but they get him down after picking up a yard, maybe two.
0: Nice job.
1: I'd never say no game.
0: Yeah, nice job by Red Bank there, really stringing that out. First man did miss, but there were two other guys that were right there to string it out even further, and they were able to get him, shoestring him, get him down for no gain. Cooper hardly ever gets the ball and with no gain, so you really have to credit the line of defense right there.
1: Yeah, he leaves the field right here. First bringing a tight end. That's Bryson Robinson. Also coming into the game is going to be Martavius Smith. He goes in the slot to the right with Goldsmith that way. Israel with Powell to his right is going to follow Powell. And they're going to pick up. He keeps driving his legs. He's going to pick up a couple of yards. Gets about close to the 20-yard line. It's going to bring up a third down with a minute 14 to play here in the first quarter. Still no score between the Pirates and the Lions.
0: That play got more yards than I thought it was going to. It was defended well. Kind of the hole was stuffed by Red Bank.
1: And Powell coming, hopping off the field. Hopping on one leg.
0: Hopefully
1: he's okay.
0: Yeah, he's off the field under his own power, but putting no pressure on that ankle. He's with him just getting back. You hate to see that. Hopefully it's something he can shake off.
1: Trace Kenmore's down there checking him out. He's got those ankles taped heavily, but that don't always matter, especially if you've already been dinged up. Massagills goes out wide to the right. Cooper to the slot to the left, along with Goldsmith this way. Now they're going to move Cooper into the Wildcat package on third down and 8. From the 21-yard line of Red Bank. Cooper looks at the sidelines, gets to play. Red Bank with three down linemen. Everybody in tight. Cooper's going to race to his right, turns the corner, lowers his shoulder, pushes forward. He gets the ball just shy of the 15 to about the 16. That's going to bring him a fourth down at about 4. And we know the Pirates can kick it from here, but will they kick it from here?
0: I would say they're probably not going to try and kick it from here.
1: Fourth and 3, I think they're going to try to keep this going. Coach Stone may even decide to call a timeout here. Actually, he's not going to have to call a timeout as the first quarter comes to an end with South Pittsburgh and Red Bank tied at 0. Let's take a 1-minute break and come back with more Pirate football right after this.
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1: Second quarter begins now with the Pirates. Fourth down and about 3 from the Red Bank 15-yard line, 16-yard line. Wildcat package with Goldsmith. Goldsmith straight ahead. Goldsmith stiff arms, man. Goldsmith has got the deep freeze first down. Inside the 10, close to the 5. He's still driving. And they finally get him down about the 6-yard line, I believe. Big, hard, powerful run. Good job by the offensive front, but good job by Goldsmith of just powering forward.
0: Yeah, that's an excellent option for Coach Stone to have, is to just direct snap it to Goldsmith and let him run power off the right side or left side, whichever side he wants to end up running off of, because He's a man out there. Generally, he's the strongest guy on the field and plays like it, and right there easily gets the first down.

0: He stays in that Wildcat package. Inside the 10, first down and goal from about the 6-yard line. As now there's going to be a timeout asked for by Red Bank. I want to thank all of you for listening to us tonight on Pirate Football, WBG, wherever you may be listening to. Even if you're up in Johnson City, Tennessee, I know we got a listener up there tonight tuning things in. As family day up in Johnson City, he's up there and enjoying the festivities that are going to be going on this weekend. Some other festivities going on this weekend. It'll be a little bit between here in Johnson City as Tennessee and Texas play tomorrow. A game that starts at 11 o'clock Central Time. So I'll probably be leaving right after this game's over.
1: If ever there was a game that should have been a night game, that would be that
0: one. Oh, yeah, yeah.
1: At the very least, 2:30 Central.
0: You know, ESPN is kicking themselves right now, banking on that Georgia-Oklahoma game being two undefeated and, you know, being the top game. But Texas steals the thunder by going to number one and, you know, going into Knoxville. Game day is going to be there. A lot of extra security. As somebody else is going to be there. Who was that? Oh, yeah, the president's going to be there. Why they picked the Tennessee-Texas game, I don't know, but that means a lot of extra security to go through tomorrow. A lot of extra closed roads, as it's already not tough enough to get through Knoxville on a game day. Bank High School, the teams are coming back on the field after the timeout. South Pittsburgh will have it first down and goal from the 6-yard line. Red Bank, kind of think they may have just called that timeout to see what South Pittsburgh was going to line up in and call their defense. They're going to stay in that Wildcat package.
1: Yep, they didn't change it up. They're like, we don't think you can stop it, so we're going to stay in it.
0: They haven't yet. Here's Goldsmith. Straight ahead. They may have stopped at that time. He falls forward. He might have got the ball to the 5-yard line to bring up second down and goal from the 5. So, Austin Jones on that tackle. Austin Jones, of course, that all-everything player for the Red Bank Lions. Started off the season at quarterback. He may play quarterback tonight. He's been kind of rotating in with River Parker off and on throughout the season, ever since Parker took that starting job.
1: Tenth play of the drive coming up, Sean. Started at the 20, currently at the 5.
0: It will be second down and goal from the 5. Israel in the gun, Gibbs to his right. Throws near side. It's going to be caught by Cooper. Cooper with a great block from Goldsmith. He steps in for the perfect gallery touchdown. The first score of the night for either team, and the Pirates take the lead 6-0.
1: Nice play design there, too. Kind of looked like the old runner pass, yeah. But in a different formation, because it looked like Israel was going to try to run power off right side and end up hitting a quick pass out to Cooper, who was stacked up with Goldsmith. And that's something that Goldsmith does exceptionally well, too. He's a great receiver, runs the ball exceptionally well, but he's a devastating blocker. Right there, he just completely wiped out that defensive back that was going to come up and try to make a play on Cooper, and he easily goes into the end zone.
0: As Phillips' extra point is good, and the Pirates now lead 7-0. Let's take a 1-minute break. Come back to Red Bank High School right after this.
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0: Welcome to Red Bank Community Stadium, Tom Weathersfield at Red Bank High School. As the Pirates have just taken a 7-0 lead over the Red Bank Lions, Connor Phillips has the ball teed up to kick off to Red Bank. As on that drive, Jeremy talked about what a great blocker Goldsmith is, as well as a receiver and runner. He had his man. He was blocking his man. His man was actually, his feet were not touching the ground. Goldsmith had him in the air blocking him. Not holding him, not carrying him. He's just pushing him. As there was a sideline warning against the Pirates, their first. Back deep for the Lions is going to be Marcus Jones and Sean Carter. Sideline warning against the Pirates. I guess they got a little excited after that touchdown. First one of the game for either team. for the Comfort Gallery score. As Phillips approaches, puts his foot into it, and there's going to be a flag here. South Pittsburgh was offside on kickoff. It's going to be fielded by Jones at the 10, trying to reverse field, and he's going to keep going, trying to avoid one tackle. He's going to be shoved out of bounds around the 20-yard line, but the Lions may want this one kicked over. South Pittsburgh was offside on that kick.
4: Return by number one, Marcus Jones.
0: As Red Bank would have it around there, actually on the 19-yard line, so you know they're going to ask for this one to be re-kicked.
5: Yeah, no doubt. Because they got the option of just tacking the five on.
0: Yeah.
5: You got that option of tacking the five on and just taking it at the 24 and moving on, but I would suspect a re-kick.
0: Yeah, Marcus Jones, the cousin of Austin Jones, that's a great player in his own right. One of the top players for Red Bank. Let's see what they decide to do here. Well, looks like they're going to take the 5 yards at the end of the play. They're not going to re-kick it. So it'll be first and 10 from the 24-yard line.
5: Kind of surprised by that.
0: I'm kind of surprised myself. It looks like they are going to re-kick it. The official didn't get the signal that they were going to, so they will be re-kicking. Phillips will be teeing the ball up from the 35-yard line this time to kick off. Jones and Carter will again be back deep.
5: That makes more sense.
0: Yeah,
5: that's what I would have chosen.
0: I think most people with this kind of athletic ability would have done the same thing.
5: Not that I always picked the right thing to do, but that would have definitely been what I would have picked to have done. And I think really, and I've seen it not just South Pittsburgh. I've seen South Pittsburgh do it a few times when they hadn't really called it, but I've seen other teams do it as well, that where they just weren't really calling the offsides. You know, it might be offsides by like a yard or a half step or something like that, but I've seen them let it go mostly right there. South Pittsburgh was offsides. Re-tee, 5 yards deeper than they did last time.
0: So Phillips sees up again. His team leading 7-0 here at Red Bank. He approaches, puts his foot into it, and another high end over end kick. Return man drops back to the 15, straight ahead of the 20 to the 25, and pushed out of bounds over around the 33, 34 yard line to where it'll be first down and 10 Lions. And that's where they're starting. That's where he won that re kick. As officials may need to start stepping in here a little bit. A little bit of jawing, a little bit of almost a little push there. So we'll see how things go. But, you know, when you get a game that's going to be this intense and this much talent on the field, you're going to see a lot more action like that going on in a lot of cases.
5: Yeah, they gained 11 yards out of the offside penalty, having the re-kick, starting at their own 35-yard line. See what Coach Peak has in store for this second set of downs for the Red Bank offense.
0: As Parker is in the shotgun set. Back to pass. Little screen pass set up near side. It's going to be caught by Jones. Marcus Jones has it to the 39-yard line where he's going to be tackled. It's going to be a 4-yard pickup. And the Pirates had somebody had a hand on the football and almost stripped it loose, it looked like.
5: Yeah, Jones was fighting for those yards right there. Credit him. He got more out of that than he probably should have. And I think an even bigger credit to him was that he maintained possession. Because, yeah, you're right. They were ripping on that arm, but he was able to hold on to it.
0: So, second down and 6 from the 39-yard line. Ball going right to left for the Lions. Shotgun sit. 3 receivers go to the right. 1 to the left. Siegel running back. And now, man in motion across the formation. Parker, he's going to be sacked. Anthony Gibbs Jr. jumped up to deflect the pass. Parker pulled the ball back in, and when Gibbs came down, he just landed on him. And they couldn't see who else it was. Maybe Baker came in and helped finish him off. That's going to be a big sack right there. Brings up a third down and about 14 to go for the Lions.
5: Yeah, he was looking to go quick out here in the flat, but that was covered. And also Gibbs was in the way. And he kind of pump faked, but as soon as he hit the ground, he was able to keep the quarterback from escaping the pocket, helped by his fellow linebacker, Peyton Baker, and the Pirates have forced another third and long for the Lions.
0: It's going to be actually about third down and 13. Parker, back to pass. Pass is going to be tipped and then caught by was it DK Center that hit the ground? He caught that ball. It's going to be a pickup on the play of about 7 yards. Brings up a fourth down and about 6 or 7. Didn't get as much as I thought. It's going to be fourth down and about 7.
5: Yeah, I'm not sure if he – I don't know if he caught it. Austin says he did catch it, so I'll defer to him. But it was fortunate for him to have caught it for Red Bank because it was deflected. I think Bryson Robinson was the one that got his hands on the ball, immediately knocking into the air. I didn't think it was there was no way in the world it was going to be caught, but credit Red Bank for corralling the deflected pass and making something positive out of it.
0: It's still going to be fourth down. It's going to be fourth and six from the 39-yard line. Line set to punt. Kick is away. End over end punt. It's going to be fielded by Goldsmith. Goldsmith on the 35 to the 40. 45 to the 50. Makes one man miss to the 40. To the 35. To the 30. To the 25. Down to the 21-yard line. And the Pirates are set up in business just outside of the orange zone for this possession. Already leading 7-0.
5: Excellent decision by Goldsmith right there. The punt was coming to him end over end like a kickoff. And we had twin return people back there. I don't know if it was, which way the return was supposed to go, but Goldsmith made the right decision to catch it on the run coming toward it. And he had wide open field right in front of him, and he took advantage of that, caught a couple of nice blocks that didn't even really need a block until he got about 20 yards into the return, and the Pirates are set up in the outstanding starting field position in their third possession.
0: Yeah, exactly. He just fielded that ball and went straight ahead. It's going to be first down and 10 Pirates from the 23-yard line in Red Bank territory. Here's Israel, straight ahead. He gets the ball to the 20-yard line. That's going to bring up a second down and 7. You know, the last couple of weeks, basically all season, the Pirates have had a lot of drives start in enemy territory. This is the first drive tonight to do that, but what a great place to be right now.
5: I was thinking there was a penalty, but
0: they did. Did they blow the whistle? Oh, there's a flag down to the far side. I see it now. So
5: some jawing back and forth between the coaches.
0: <That's>, don't normally see that.
5: No, Coach Peake was not happy with something.
0: Let's see what the call is. We're waiting on the official to. I don't know. I see the official. The official trying to get the player to throw the flag back to him. It's going to be on South Pittsburgh, whatever it is. It's going to be a procedure call against the Pirates. Back them up 5 yards. So instead of being a second down and 7, it's going to be a first down and 15 for the Pirates. We're set up just above the Pirate fans, and I don't know if you can hear them in the background, but some of them are not happy with the call.
5: Austin tells me that Coach Peake was upset about a blatant face mask that was not called.
0: Was that with Bryson Robinson? Because he got up wondering what was why there was no flag thrown. Not on Bryson Robinson, but they had his face mask. So it's going to be first down and 15 now for the Pirates from the line 27-yard line. Ball in the middle of the field. They'll send Goldsmith and Gibbs Jr., and there's going to be an official timeout. The official is talking to the Red Bank defensive tackle who's going to have to leave the field. He may have, I don't know, sometimes when they make you leave the field, he's going to be maybe had blood on his uniform or something. So Red Bank has to shift bring in a new defensive tackle. As we are
5: 7:54 to go in the second quarter.
0: 7:54, thank you, Jeremy. 7-0 Pirates lead. The Pirates have the first down and 15 coming up here. As the official now picks up the football and moves it. And now the Pirates are set to go first down and 15. Israel, empty backfield. Everybody in tight, though. Two wings. Cooper in motion across the formation. They give to him. He's going to be hitting the backfield. And he's going to be thrown down for a loss. Ball is loose, but they'd already blown it dead. Cooper got thrown down after the whistle. But that's one of those plays. I know Pirate fans are wanting a personal foul there. But that's one of those plays where everybody's still going, you know, may not have heard the whistle. Either way, it's going to be second down and about 20 yards to go for the Pirates.
5: Yeah. Outstanding punt return.
0: Yeah.
5: Now we're kind of stuck in reverse here. Started at what? 25-yard line. Now we're back out to the 31.
0: 31, yeah. So it's going to be just – let's see here. It'll be about 18, second down and 18 to go for the Pirates. From the 31-yard line of Red Bank, ball in the middle of the field. Israel takes a snap, throws near side of the swing pass, caught by Cooper. Cooper to the 30, to the 35. Throws and he's pushed out of bounds. And let's see where they're going to officially mark him out of bounds. This official is going to stop at about the 21-yard line, so I can bring up a third down and 8. And Cooper went high, and then he gets pushed out of bounds. And, you know, I don't know about you, but my breath kind of caught when he did that.
5: Right.
0: And not just because of what he can do here, but what his future holds.
5: He was elevated to say the least. Like, he jumped and then got boosted by the defender on out of bounds. Pirates gained about nine yards on that play. Still facing third and long, though, after the...
0: It's going to be third down. Yeah, third down about eight from the 21-yard line. Ball's going to be on the right hash mark. You know, there's been a lot of time between plays tonight. And a lot of it's not been, you know, getting the play call in. It just seems like there's been a lot of stuff getting ball set and everything like
5: that.
0: Yeah,
5: the officials have been really slow.
0: Here's your back to pass into the end zone. And it's going to be, what a catch, but is he inbounds? He is out of bounds. Man, what a play by Sutton, who goes up, makes the catch over the defender. I'm sorry, Martavius Smith makes the catch over the defender, but he's pushed out of bounds. And it's going to be fourth down and eight now for the Pirates.
5: Yeah, he was out of bounds. It was a tremendous catch, but also a nice play by the defensive back who pushed Smith on out of bounds when he was airborne to catch the ball.
0: And Pirate faithful on the side. Once you get one call that goes against you, it seems like the fans are just on you no matter what from that point on, whether it's a good call or not. And so we're going to go fourth down and eight now for the Pirates. Let's see what they decide to do here from the Red Bank 21-yard line. Israel will have Gibbs to his right. Martavius Smith wide to his right. He's got Massengale, Cooper, and Goldsmith to his left. Back to pass. Looking. Screen pass set up. And he's going to dump it in the middle to Massengale. He's going to make the catch. He gets the ball down to the 15. Flags are down. This may be a face mask as Massengale is thrown down at about the 11-yard line. Let's see what we have. Let's wait on this penalty to be called, but I think this might be a face mask.
5: Yeah, I couldn't tell. I didn't see anything.
0: It was not egregious.
5: I didn't see anything that South Pittsburgh was doing.
0: Let's see.
5: I'll say it's thrown in a position where it would be against South Pittsburgh, though.
0: It was right there thrown during the catch where the catch was made.
5: It was thrown in like a hold. I would anticipate a hold on South Pittsburgh.
0: Let's see. The official looking at the other official. South Pittsburgh saying it's on Red Bank. Red Bank saying it's on South Pittsburgh. The official's not telling us anything yet. It was a fourth down and eight. Pass was caught by Massengale. Now he's going to go over and talk to Coach Ted Gatewood about this. Now, what's there to talk about? Because it's not like you're going to decline this penalty. I mean, you're going to accept this penalty. Well, now he's saying back him up. Or is he saying get the football? It's going to be an ineligible receiver downfield, and it's declined. I don't know why you even have to talk, because that was fourth down. The play was going to be a turnover no matter what. He didn't pick up the first down on it.
5: Yeah, so. And the officials, that it was designed, I think, to be a screen. It was kind of defended well by the lines to start with, so it – before Israel was able to let go of the ball, there were more individuals getting down the field before at the time they were supposed to get down the field. It's just they hadn't been able to throw the ball yet. So it was a good call by the officials. But the officials were they're not doing anything to speed this game up. They're very slow in getting the ball set. They're very slow in getting everything done. It just doesn't have a fluidity to it right now.
0: Yeah, first down and 10, Red Bank from the 17-yard line. Low snap. Parker picks it up. Pressure coming. He's going to throw across the middle. It's going to be incomplete. Had a receiver there. Just threw it a little bit too high through the hands of Dominic Gordon. And there's a flag down in the backfield. Let's see. You're going to have a personal foul. Late hit, roughing the passer against the Pirates. I saw a Pirate player coming in from the backside, but my eyes followed the ball on the pass. I didn't see if there was a late hit, but the official sees it, he throws the flag. That's another 15 yards. That's the third 15-yard penalty against the Pirates tonight.
5: Yeah,
0: all Pirates defensively.
5: Yeah, up to 5 for 55 on defense right now. I didn't see that one. I'll say the I think the first two were 15-yard variety.
0: And I do know that the Pirates had a player coming in, bearing down the quarterback, but my eyes have followed the ball downfield. I didn't see it. But it's got the Pirate crowd into it, as if they weren't already. Here's a low snap, throws to the quarterback. He's going to be hit. Ball's loose. It's on the ground, and I believe South Pittsburgh has a privilege. Anthony Gibbs Jr. comes in. He pounds the quarterback before Parker can let go of the football. It hits the ground, and South Pittsburgh has recovered the fumble at the Red Bank 20, I'm sorry, yeah, about the 27-yard line.
1: perfectly timed blitz called by Coach Peak and perfectly timed blitz by Anthony Gibbs Jr. on the backside. He was coming from the blind side of the quarterback and just delivered a devastating blow to Parker, separating him from the ball. Pirates jump on it and take over.
0: Second Pirate drive to start in great field position at the 28. Now the officials are talking to one another. As let's see, there's a penalty back here in the backfield at the 41-yard line. Now, it's going to be the Pirates are saying it's on red back. Now, what could have happened there was if that was a defensive holding, things would have been changed.
1: Right.
0: I didn't see the flag there. But where that was thrown, that is definitely thrown in the area of like a defensive holding. Obviously, it wouldn't have been a pass interference. I don't know if anybody, as quick as that play happened, I don't know if anybody had time to hold.
5: That was a tremendous play by Gibbs.
0: May have some jawing back and forth going on here, and it may be a 15-yard penalty against the Lions this time.
5: He hit the quarterback right in the strike zone, right at the backside, separating from the ball. Pirates very opportunistic there, feeding off energy of the crowd.
0: Yeah, I tell you what, you know, that's one thing. When again, we look across the way, Red Bank doesn't have a horrible crowd. Their stands are huge on that side, so it's going to make them look a little bit more sparse than they actually are.
5: Yeah, they filled in much better since the game has started.
0: But here on this side, the visiting stands are packed, and they are loud. And, you know, you can definitely see the team feeding off this crowd and the crowd feeding off of the team as well. And both of them feeding off the officials. As we are, I believe that is 6.5 minutes play here in this first half. Pirates lead 7-0. Did they make the call on what the penalty was?
5: They did not.
0: It must have been declined because Pirates have a first down and 10 of the 28-yard line. Right hash mark going left to right. Here's Rill in the gun with Gibbs to his right. Gibbs just caused that fumble. Two receivers stacked to the near side. That's going to be Cooper and Goldsmith. Israel's going to run it. He's going to go off his right tackle, gets the ball inside the 25 to the 24-yard line. That's going to be a pickup on the play of about 4 yards. Brings up second down and 6 for the Pirates.
5: More power running. Pirates have been successful. They've been ahead of the chains when they've not had a penalty. Actually, they only got about 3 yards right there. But still, you know, if you get 3 yards every carry, you never get the ball up.
0: True. That's true. Second 7 from the 25-yard line. Looked like he got a little bit more, but he must have went down a little bit earlier than I thought. Gibbs was right. Massengill and Goldsmith go out wide left. Cooper wing to the right. Who goes in motion? Israel back to throw. Looks to his left. Goes deep downfield. Looking for Goldsmith. He's going to be just off his fingertips in the end zone. Is Goldsmith limping over there now? Maybe a cramp. But Goldsmith looks like he kind of stopped a little bit. And Israel was going deep downfield. Goldsmith still almost caught up to it. But it's incomplete and brings up a 3rd down and 8. 37.
5: Yeah, tipped off his hands. I'm not sure if he wasn't expecting it to come down field right there, but I think the missed timing was the fact that he kind of stopped there for just a second.
0: It just probably I don't know if he misread the play, if Andrew misread the play, or what else happened. But Goldsmith may need to leave right here. He looked like he's going to stay in. Maybe it's just a cramp over on that far side. He's kind of limping just a little bit. He goes up wide left. Cooper goes wide right on 3rd down and 8 from the 25-yard line of Red Bank. Israel in the gun. His team leading by 7 from the right hash mark. Rolls left. Looking left. He's in trouble. He dumps it off and almost just over the head of Massengill. And honestly, he holds that ball almost too long there, but actually as perfect as he lets Massengill just kind of break free from his defender, just not able to make the connection.
5: 5:26 to go before the half. Pirates facing another 4th down. The last two drives, they started at the plus 23 after the Goldsmith punt return set them up in the outstanding field position. Credit the Lions for turning them away on that drive. Then the Pirate defense forces the turnover in plus territory again. The Pirates start at the line 28. Hadn't been able to get it going right here, now facing 4th and 7 again.
0: Maybe we need to start on the wrong side of the field.
5: Maybe.
0: So the Pirates haven't got a Dixie Freeze first down while they've been in Red Bank territory. Starting in Red Bank territory, anyway. Under the Harvest Moon, the Pirates have it 4th down and 7 from the 25-yard line of Red Bank. Israel rolls left again, looking left. Now goes back to his right. He's got a receiver over that Cooper and throws it.
1: He throws the ball too high, but Deion Cooper has some moves. He jumps up, cherry picks that out of the air, and it was a comfort gallery touchdown.
6: I don't know how Cooper went up and made that catch.
1: I don't either. The degree of difficulty on that play was 11 on a 10-point scale. Everything was going to the left. Everything's going to the left. Cooper's on the right side, heading to the end zone. Israel throws it back across the field, back corner of the end zone. It was easily going to be out of bounds. Cooper, outstretched arms, just snags it with both hands, gets actually 2 feet in, just inside the back pylon, back corner of the right end zone. And the Pirates are back in the end zone again for the second Comfort Gallery touchdown of the night.
6: It is 14-0 now after Connor Phillips' extra point. It is good. The Pirates lead 14-0. Let's take a one-minute break and get back with more Pirate football right after this.
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6: 14-0 to score. South Pittsburgh leads Red Bank. We talked about how great of a catch that was for Cooper, but I want to go back to the throw. What an amazing toss by Knox Israel, because that pass was well defended. Cooper was towards the back of the end zone. He put it the only place that anybody could have made that catch, the only place Cooper could have made that catch. Nobody else would have made that catch. But it's a great throw by Israel. Here's the approach by Phillips. Kickoff is going to be sidewinding, going to be filled to the 12. Straight ahead to 15, the 20, 25. Dodging and weaving across the 30 to the 36-yard line. Goes return, man. That was, I believe that was Sean Carter.
1: Yeah, so the Pirates, after Anthony Gibbs Jr. forces the turnover, the big strip sack, Pirates take over at the Red Bank 28-yard line. Four plays later, a 25-yard touchdown pass from Knox Israel to Deion Cooper on 4th and 7. Let's South Pittsburgh find the end zone. Comfort Gallery, second Comfort Gallery touchdown of the night. Connor Phillips' extra point was up and good. South Pittsburgh leads Red Bank 14-0, 5:11 to go before the half.
6: Red Bank has the ball out of the pistol formation. They'll operate 1st and 10 from the 36. Pirates giving press coverage on the near side. Parker throws across the middle. It's going to be caught. And receiver still on his feet. It's going to be a first down as he's finally going to be knocked down. He's going to be knocked down shy of the first down marker. But his forward progress got him out for the 48-yard line, which could be 1st and 10 for the Lions. That was Keon Harris on the reception.
1: Nice catch by Harris in traffic. And also, he had the ball stripped at right as soon as he caught the ball. So he's able to maintain possession right there and get a first down for Red Bank.
6: 1st and 10 from the 48-yard line, ball in Red Bank territory. Pirates lead 14-0 over the Lions. Lions have it 1st and 10 going right to left across your dial. Pistol formation, 3 receivers to the right, 1 to the left. From the middle field, it's going to be a toss to Jones. He's going to try to throw the ball. He will throw the ball. Deep downfield, had a receiver there, but Massengill makes ground up. But what an amazing catch down at the other end of the field by Marcus Jones. Austin Jones and Marcus Jones. Remember, Austin Jones was quarterback starting the season, and last year makes a great throw there. The receiver got free, but Massengill made up greatly.
1: Yeah, and it had the look of a pitch pass because he was into the backfield. It was delayed because of the penetration South Pittsburgh got, but credit Jones, he was able to elude the would-be tackler there, buy himself enough time to find his cousin downfield. Massengill did a good job of not getting fooled, but the receiver just goes up and makes an outstanding catch.
6: It's 1st and 10 for the 15-yard line after that long throwing catch. Parker back to pass, throws across the middle. It's going to be caught in the end zone for a touchdown by Red Bank. As it looks like it's going to be Harris making the catch in the end zone, and Red Bank strikes quickly.
1: Very quickly. They take over at their own 36-yard line, Sean, after the Pirates' dramatic fourth down conversion for their second touchdown. Red Bank answers right back. 3 quick plays down the field
5: three all passes, covering 64 yards for a line touchdown, their first of the evening.
0: And Red Bank really needed that because South Pittsburgh had all the momentum going, and Red Bank comes quickly. You know, I mentioned earlier that Red Bank, there's a lot of the scores are coming in big chunks, and there you go right there. Three chunk plays to get that touchdown. As the Lions set to attempt the extra point. There's a snap. The ball is bobbled. Kick is on its way. It's going to be no good as South Pittsburgh leads 14-6. Let's take a one-minute break. Come back with more Pirate football right after this.
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0: Back to Red Bank High School, where the Lions had just chipped into this lead. 14-6 is the score. The Lions missed extra point. And, you know, that's one thing we've talked about multiple times. When it comes to kicking, you've got three parts that have to work besides just the blocking, the snap, the hold, and the kick. That time the snap was a little bit low and the holder couldn't quite get it on the blocking time. So it's 14-6, your score. Pirates getting the football after this kickoff here. It's going to be a high short kick. It's going to be bouncing and recovered by Red Bank. Recovered by Red Bank at the 42-yard line. That's one thing. I know the Pirates have looked at this on film this week. The Lions do this a lot. They do the short kicks. They do some onside kicks. They do some of these little pooch kicks, trying to find an empty spot there, and that's what happened. The Pirates, right there, you've got to come up and make that play on the kickoff.
5: Yeah, you can come up, and you got to come up and try to catch it is what you got to do. And I'm 100% with you, Sean. You know, they've gone over that. They've stressed that. They've talked about that the entire time. But it comes down to execution, and right there, South Pittsburgh does not execute on special teams, giving a possession away. The Lions have firmly grasped the momentum back now, starting this drive in Pirate territory.
0: From the Pirate 43-yard line, ball on the right hash mark. Parker, back to pass. Pressure coming. He's going to hit as he throws. He's going to be caught. He is hit as he makes the catch, but gets away from Goldsmith. And finally, Goldsmith's going to push him out of bounds. That's going to be a big first down, down around the 20-yard line. That's going to be a pickup of a play of close to 23 yards for Dominic Gordon.
5: Really finding success down the field right now are the Lions, really in the middle of the field. Mm-hmm. They haven't been picking on the sidelines or out wide at all. They've really been trying to dissect the middle of this Pirate defense, and the last four plays they've been able to do so with tremendous success.
0: And from what I see, they're not doing anything that the Pirates were not expecting them to do. This is, you know, the few games I've seen, the few highlights I've seen, this is exactly the kind of game that Red Bank plays all season offensively. And they're able to right now pick the defense apart, at least in these last two series. It's going to be first down and 10 from the 22-yard line. First quarter action. High snap, handoff's going to be Jones, and there's going to be a flag down. Flag is down. It's been moved.
5: Yeah, it's on Red Bank. They had two guys in motion at one time. I was thinking they weren't going to call it, but it was quite egregious. And, yeah, they definitely had two guys moving. Nobody got – neither one of the guys got set before the ball was snapped, so Red Bank will back up 5 yards.
0: So how much time is that over there, Jeremy?
5: That is 3:28.
0: 3:28. Couldn't tell if it was 2:28 or 3:28. It's going to be first down and 15 for Red Bank from about the 28-yard line, 27-yard line when they marked this off. Yeah, you know, Jones actually got to the line of scrimmage with the football before the official pulled the flag out and threw it on that play. But
5: yeah,
0: that's I'm sorry, that's it, first and 10. It's going to be second and 10. Did they back to pass, it's going to be Parker. He's hitting and he throws, and it's going to be incomplete. Parker got blasted by Bryson Robinson, and the Pirate fans are upset, wanting a penalty here. We'll let it go. There's a flag down to the secondary on the far side now.
5: Well, the issue that the Pirate fans were upset with is that they called the penalty, but they didn't back him up 5 yards.
0: I was going to say, that's what I thought it was, because it should have been second 15 and it's second 10. I don't know why the Pirate coaches aren't on this. And now there's a penalty in the secondary, and they're going to call this on the Pirates.